of the world into Idiot's Revenge, and then I Want to Come Home from the Brooklyn Side, released on ESD Records originally, and then picked up by Atlantic, their Tag subsidiary, and then reissued. What the heck year was it reissued? I got to look here in this CD. 2013 on Bloodshot Records. They reissued both the first album from the band, and then the Brooklyn Side onto a 2-CD package, and some bonus tracks and all that kind of good stuff. It's a great collection, and the original albums are all out of print, and I think this is the only way to get it if you can find it. I don't even know if it's available. You might have to get it aftermarket at this point. I'm not sure if it hasn't been reissued, and they haven't come out on vinyl, I don't believe. So, anyway, it's good stuff. The Bottle Rockets, they broke up about, I think it's right around COVID time. They decided to hang it up. And there's actually a tribute to them tonight down in New York City at the Club Lucinda's. And I know Eric Roscoe Amble is helping lead that thing. And so that's going on tonight. So their music lives, that's for sure. Well, I'll let you know you're tuned right here to 90.3 WRU Kingston. This is the Boudin Barn Dance. My name is Dan Ferguson. We are into our final hour here tonight on the program. And hopefully you're having a good night out there. It's a warm one. It was a warm one today. Boy, I think it's going to be like that tomorrow. I think it's supposed to break a little and get a little less humid on Saturday. But, man, it was hot. Felt like summer. So, but we're going to move it along. We got less than an hour to go here tonight. Our number's up here, 401-792-9030, 888-303-9748. You can find us on the World Wide Web at WRU.org. I post the Boudin Barn Dance playlist after the show each week. Kind of usually do it on Friday morning. So you can go back and check out what you heard, and you can also check out the archive if you want to listen again. That's a real fan. But we're going to just move along here. We're going to feature some music now over the next two sets from artists, some of the artists, who will be at the Green River Festival. That is happening next weekend. Begins on early Friday afternoon, June 19th, up at the Franklin County Fairgrounds in Greenfield, Massachusetts. Runs through Sunday evening. So three full days of music. That's a new one for them. They usually start a little late in the afternoon, but this year they're starting nice and early. And the headliners, Charlie Crockett, Spoon, and Geese. And we're not going to hear any Spoon or Geese in this set, but we will hear some Charlie Crockett. And we're going to let him get it going here as we preview some of the music coming to the Green River Festival. They still have tickets available. I believe they still have weekend tickets and single-day and two-day tickets. I know the Sunday tickets were getting kind of low. I don't know if they've sold out Sunday yet or not. So check the website at greenriverfestival.com for information. But once again, let's get some music here from Charlie Crockett.

And wrapping up part one of our two-part preview of some of the artists coming to the Green River Festival. That is happening next weekend, June 19th through the 21st, at the Franklin County Fairgrounds in Greenfield, Massachusetts. And right there, Kurt Vile, who will be appearing on Saturday with his band, The Violators. Going back to the album called Bottle It In on Matador Records. Loading Zone's the name of the tune right there. Wrapping up set of music, we got to go with Charlie Crockett. He will be the Friday night headliner. From his Island album called Dollar a Day, we heard All Around Cowboy. Went to Rat Boys after that. They will be, I don't know what day they're appearing. Oh, they're appearing on Saturday. And from their album from earlier this year on New West Records called Singing to an Empty Chair, we heard Penny in the Lake. We went to Esther Rose after that from her album called Safe to Run on New West Records. We heard her doing Chet Baker. We heard from, who we hear after that? We heard Wednesday from the album called Rat Saw God. And we heard the tune called Quarry. They will be there on Sunday of the weekend. Then Swamp Dog after that from his album called Blackgrass on Old Boy Records, Songs to Sing. We went to Sunny War after that from the album called Armageddon in a Summer Dress on New West Records. She did the tune called Ghost. Then Kurt Vile wrapping things up. Loading Zones from Bottle It In on Matador Records. And you can check out all the information about Green River Festival by going to their website, greenriverfestival.com. There are tickets still available. It is a terrific lineup. As I mentioned, Charlie Crockett headlining on Friday night, Spoon on Saturday night, Geese on Sunday night. We have the Warren Treaty will be there, Cassius Culpepper, Lucius, Jay Maskus, Wednesday, Big Freedia, Ray for the Riff Raff. Who else we got there? Pawpaw. I don't know who that is. Pawpaw Rod. I don't know anything about that. The Beths will be there. Folk Bitch Trio, who we're going to hear shortly. And loads more. So that's what's happened at Green River Festival. We're going to continue our little preview here. And we're going to kick it off with the Folk Bitch Trio. They are from Australia. And they put an album out last year on Jag Jaguar Records called Now Would Be a Good Time. And we're going to let them get us going here with a tune called God's a Different Sword from the Folk Bitch Trio on the Boudin Barn Dance. Let's give a listen.

she could see the frame, but never the picture. Live round spun and a split second flicker broke.

0: Good morning. This is KC97 FM, the greatest small town station south of the Dixie line. The station that brings you the music to get you through your day. So stay with us today and enjoy the show. Cuz
1: I don't think they make them down like that no more.

Man, wrapping up our Green River Festival preview with one there from Cassius Culpepper from his album from this year called Act One on Big Loud Records. Marcus King joining him on the tune called Southern Man to wrap up part two of our preview. We've got it going with the Australian group called Folk Bitch Trio from their album called Now Would Be a Good Time on Jag Jaguar Records, God's a Different Sword. Went to a couple of Vermont artists after that. Lily Seabird from her album called Trash Mountain. We heard Sweepstake. And then from Burlington-based artist Greg Freeman, his album called Burn Over on Dear Life Records, we heard Point and Shoot. Hooray for the Riff Raff followed that. Rhododendron from the upcoming, or from the new album called Live Forever. Or I don't know if it's Live Forever or Live Forever. I guess go either way on None Such Records. And Ken Pomeroy after that from her album, actually, yeah, from her album called Cruel Joke from last year on Rounder. We heard Rodeo Clown and Cassius Culpepper. Southern Man from Act One on Big Loud Records. You need some information on Green River. It happens next weekend, June 19th to the 21st. Franklin County Fairgrounds, Greenfield, Massachusetts. Tickets still available, but I don't think there's a whole lot of them. But you can check it all out at greenriverfestival.com. It's a good one. And that's going to take care of business here tonight on the Bootham Barn Dance. Right here at 90.3 WRAU Kingston. My name's Dan Ferguson. Hope you all enjoy the program tonight. Back up here next week with another edition. You have a great night, great weekend. We'll see you in one. Have a good one.

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He was standing on the sidewalk by a dollar floor when a voice within said, "Come on, Daddy, let's go." It should have been me.

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I saw a guy eating a great big steak, while a waitress stood by feeding him ice cream and cake. It should have been me.

brothers and sisters. You know, our leader has been a strong influence on his friends who happen to be members of our group. We've been going around preaching the good word of Operation Breadbasket, and the country preacher who is your leader, our leader, and so forth, all over. In fact, we use your music. We talk about your band and your choir and Brother Ben Branch and everybody all over the country. We've been preaching about black music and how it's all the same thing. We got the word from the country preacher. He told us. And we've been talking about it. So you hear a little culmination how Brother Joe Zavinul is so impressed with Breadbasket and Reverend Jackson that his concept of what the country preacher feels like to him. Check it out.

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0: Hello, I'm Amit Pal, and this is the August 18th, 2022 episode of Free Thought Radio, coincidentally my wife's birthday. I'm guest hosting the show today since Dan Barker and Annie-Laurie Gaylor are in Germany this week for the International Celebrating Dissent Conference, an event that the Freedom From Religion Foundation is co-sponsoring that deals with the difficulties of dissenting from religion, especially in Muslim-dominated countries. When they return, they will surely tell us all about it. Grant Blaschke, with Audio for the Arts, is engineering today's show in the Stephen Yule Friendly Atheist Studio in Free Thought Hall, the national offices of the Freedom From Religion Foundation in good old Madison, Wisconsin. The Freedom From Religion Foundation works to keep state and church separate and to educate the public about the views of non-theists. That's atheists, agnostics, secular humanists, and other non-religious individuals. 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Or you can simply ask for information by selecting the Request Info link, and we will send you a sample copy of our newspaper, Free Thought Today. Or you can call us at 1-800-335-4021. As John Lennon famously said, you hope today you'll join us. This week is the anniversary of the birthday of the French composer Claude Debussy. He was born August 22, 1862. Debussy rejected all creeds. "I do not practice religion in accordance with the sacred rites," he said. "I've made mysterious nature my religion." Listen for some of Debussy's music today, including Rhapsody for Saxophone and Gardens in the Rain, played by Jared Dunn, right here in the office on the FFRF Steinway Piano in Free Thought Hall. You can learn more about the lives and views of contemporary and historical free thinkers like Debussy at our Free Thought of the Day website at ffrf.org/day. There's a bunch going on that we've been involved with over the past couple of weeks, and we'd like to fill you in on all of our activities. We had a series of very fascinating and incisive blogs on our website. One of them we'll be discussing at length, and that's FFRF attorney Sam Grover's blog on how constitutional absolutes are killing us. And we'll have him interviewed in the second segment. But apart from that, we had a series of other really insightful and amazing blogs on our website, and I'd like to talk with you about those. FFRF contributing writer Barbara Alvarez urges secularists and freethinkers to stand up for critical thinking. She writes, "As a public librarian for nearly 10 years in 5 different libraries, I can personally attest to the positive impact of being surrounded by a variety of information and patrons asking for a range of resources. Yet, public libraries are facing attacks at heightened levels." She provides concrete examples from the very recent past. For example, residents of a township in Western Michigan have recently voted to defund a library there because it was carrying LGBTQ materials. And as she points out, PEN America has said that there's an alarming spike in book bans. Over 1,500 individual books were banned in a 9-month period in 2021. It's quite incredible. And Barbara, that's why, urges us all to stand up on behalf of critical thinking and intellectual freedom, inquiry and dialogue in places such as, but not limited to, public libraries. Another person here in the office, an intern of ours, Jeff Mollett, has written another fascinating blog tying in all the problematic ways in which Christian nationalism and the Christian flag is interlinked. Many members of Congress recently, such as Marjorie Taylor Greene and Lauren Boebert, have called for a dissolution of the wall of separation between state and church, and the flag has been used in this respect. The flag was on display during the attack on the Capitol on January 6, 2021, and again was on display when the U.S. Supreme Court allowed it to be flown at the Boston City Hall recently. Jeff writes about all this and the ways in which right-wing Christian nationalist groups try to use the occasion to propound a religious state and a theocracy, in spite of the fact that Thomas Jefferson and the founders, John Adams, for example, were of a completely different mind. And this, as he says, Christian nationalism is a real danger to our democracy and undercuts the values on which our country was founded. In yet another very well-written blog, Jim Haught, veteran freethinker and writer whose blogs we use on a weekly basis, has written about an amazing Nobel-winning skeptic, a physicist by the name of Subramanian Chandrasekhar, a piece that's very close to my heart because, like me, Chandrasekhar had his roots in India. He was much more brilliant than I am. And at the age of 19, as Haught points out, on a boat trip to England, he first proposed the notion of the Chandrasekhar limit, which is the limit of mass that dwarf stars reach before they collapse. He was scoffed at and ridiculed. A half a century later, in 1983, he finally got the Nobel Prize in Physics for the Chandrasekhar limit. Interestingly enough, and this is an amazing anecdote, when reporters came to tell him the news about him receiving the Nobel, he said that he must hurry to class, but he wasn't teaching this class, although he was a professor at the University of Chicago. He was a student in his 70s. Chandrasekhar also said that, "I am not religious in any sense. In fact, I can characterize myself definitely as an atheist." Speaking of people with Indian roots, there's somebody whose roots are in India, just like me, who's been, unfortunately, very much in the news in the past week. And that I'm talking about none other than writer Salman Rushdie, who was attacked grievously recently. And of course, we have been following that closely. We've decried the vicious attack on him. We were privileged to spend time with him when he graced our 2018 annual convention in San Francisco. As we point out in our piece, in our statement, the attack on him stems from the completely absurd notion of blasphemy. Blasphemy is such a bizarre concept. It's a victimless crime, but it ironically creates innocent victims, either through blasphemy laws in place in 80 countries or through vigilante ventures, such as the guy who sort of undertook to kill Rushdie, this Shiite extremist, was engaged in. Rushdie is a brilliant writer. This cannot be said enough. His Midnight's Children is a landmark in English, in Indian writing in English. He's also been outspoken about a range of issues, not just about Islam, such as the current Hindu nationalist government in India, the past U.S. presidents. During our convention in San Francisco, he delivered a really smart and witty talk. He said, "I think the one thing we can now say with a high degree of certainty is that the answers given by every single one of the world's great religions and many of the smaller ones are 100% incorrect. We are no longer these ignorant people who have to tell ourselves these fables." And then he made a remark which has proven so horribly prescient. It's also the theme that Sam Grover has written his blog on. He said, "It's interesting that we live in a time when the Second Amendment is sacrosanct, with the First Amendment under attack every day." We wish Salman Rushdie a speedy recovery because the world needs more brave writers such as him to speak up. We've been busy also on Capitol Hill. We have a staffer there, Mark Dan, our Director of Governmental Affairs, who has really raised our profile in Washington, D.C. Mark writes his dispatch, his monthly dispatch on how effective he and we have been because of your support and also because of stalwart members of Congress, such as Representative Hank Johnson from Georgia, Jamie Raskin from Maryland, and Jared Huffman from California. Because of all that, we have achieved a number of successes recently. For example, the Thomas Paine Memorial, our most radical founder, free thinker, of course, the author of Common Sense and Age of Reason, is hopefully going to be getting a memorial dedicated to him in D.C. It's moving forward, and we're hoping it'll be a reality before too long. Another thing on which we have been achieving success is these entities called healthcare sharing ministries. I don't know about you, but I didn't know about them before joining FFRF. And I was with the Progressive, and I pride myself on following the news closely. These are entities in which members are required to share a system of religious or ethical beliefs, and they make monthly payments to cover health expenses of other members. They do not have to comply with the consumer protections of the Affordable Care Act. They do not guarantee payment for medical claims. They provide limited benefits for their members and are largely unregulated and shielded by religious exemptions. 1.7 million Americans are members of such organizations. And in July, Representative Jared Huffman introduced the Health Share Transparency Act to rein in and curb these organizations called healthcare sharing ministries. Representative Huffman has also developed a congressional letter to decry what organizations such as Family Research Council are doing, which is converting their tax status to an association of churches. Can you believe it? So they don't have to comply with tax forms. We've also been active on judicial reform, trying to get the Supreme Court bench expanded. And all of this, as I said, due to your support and due to stalwart members of Congress, such as Representative Huffman, Johnson, and Raskin. Among our efforts has been signing on to a joint letter urging the Biden administration to have new rules for faith groups. The Trump administration made it hard for people to get the services they need, made it easy for religious organizations to discriminate in both employment and in the nature of the services they provided and to whom they provided these services. It's very important to get all this taken care of, we urge, and we've signed on to a letter that has been sent to the Biden administration by the Coalition Against Religious Discrimination, which you can read in full on our website. Another concern, very recently, the U.S. Department of Agriculture under the Biden administration regrettably has decided to allow religious schools to discriminate and still remain eligible for federal funding for meal programs for the students. This is highly concerning. As FFRF legal director Rebecca Markert points out, this is a get-out-of-jail-free card for religious schools. They can promise prospective students that they'll be protected from sex-based discrimination and then wait until a lawsuit has been filed against them before claiming that they've been secretly exempt all along. It's deeply unjust and will cause severe harm to students who are duped into attending such schools. But we have glad tidings for you, too. We obtained, for example, a victory for free speech in Kansas. We successfully urged Kansas School Board to get rid of a discriminatory dress code that was discriminating against Satanism. We pointed out to them that such a dress code discriminates against minority religions and acts as a prior restraint on student speech. And the school board listened. You know, we are always glad to teach public educational entities the correct constitutional lessons. We're also happy to announce the awarding of almost $20,000 to the winners of the 2022 BIPOC essay very fascinating essays. You can see the names of the winners and our announcement on our website. We always feel that free-thinking youth are, so to speak, the salvation of our society. And so it's so wonderful that we've been able to get these essays and share them with you all in subsequent editions of our paper, Free Thought Today. After the break, we interview FFRF attorney Sam Grover about his blog on constitutional absolutes and how they're killing us. We'll be right back with more Free Thought Radio.
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0: Welcome back to Free Thought Radio. This is Amit Pal, guest hosting for Dan Barker and Annie-Laurie Gaylor, who are in Europe currently. It's a delight to have with me in the studio my colleague, FFRF attorney Sam Grover, and especially to discuss a blog that he's written that really struck me as being very bold and extremely insightful. Sam starts the blog by writing, "In my line of work, I regularly come up against angry religious extremists who wish death upon me and all others who advocate for the constitutional separation of religion and government. My co-workers and I live with the constant reality that we are never entirely safe at work. Even so, I readily acknowledge that the chances of experiencing an active shooter event are remote. But as the recent shootings in Uvalde, Texas, and Highland Park, Illinois, have reminded us, in the United States, this type of mass shooting is far more common than it needs to be." The piece is titled, "Thinking in Constitutional Absolutes is Killing People." Sam actually has been with us for a while, because he started with us as an intern back in 2011, I believe. No, 13. 11. And then he came back to us in 2013.
3: Yes, that's right.
0: Yeah. And Sam, we have to talk about your experiences in Southern Africa, in Botswana.
3: That's probably a topic for another show.
0: Yes, but absolutely, Sam. Welcome. And so I want to start by asking you, what particularly prompted you to write this piece?
3: Yeah, well, thanks, Amit, for having me on. After every mass shooting that happens here in the United States, there's always a clamor for some action, right? For someone to do something. And rarely does that upcry result in material change. So after the Uvalde shooting and the Highland Park shooting on July 4, I thought this was at least one small thing that I could do to write this blog about the problem with mass shootings in the United States, about how it's a fixable problem, right? This is not, you know, mass shootings are here to stay. No, that's a talking point that is simply not true. And so this was, I don't know, the small thing that I could do to at least address the issue in a context that's relevant to freethinkers.
0: Yes, Sam, I was really taken in by how deftly you tied in FFRF's work and ambit on the First Amendment to the Second Amendment. Can you please elaborate on that?
3: Yeah, sure. Before I talk about how it relates to state-church separation and our mission, I guess I want to start by just acknowledging that the United States does have a mass shooting problem that is unique amongst countries, right? So the United States is home to more mass shootings than any other country. And with only roughly 5% of the world's population, we experience roughly 31% of all mass shootings. And that's a rate that has tripled since 2011, even as the overall rate of gun violence in the country has declined. So this is a fairly uniquely American problem.
0: Sure.
3: And it's one that we have failed to address over and over, even while mass shootings occur on a more than daily basis in this country, depending on how you want to define a mass shooting. With that said, there is some action taking place. The House recently passed the Protecting Our Kids Act, which is one that I would encourage our listeners to go Google and look up.
0: Certainly, yeah.
3: To see who's supporting it and who's not. But that bill has languished in the Senate since it moved there in early June. And I doubt that any action will be taken on it. And that is unfortunate. So one of the reasons why it's so hard to pass common sense gun reform in the United States is because the gun rights lobby has pushed a particular view of the Second Amendment that is relevant to FFRF's work. They've pushed this absolutist view where the right to own a gun is absolute, and that's not based on the actual wording in the Constitution. In fact, the Second Amendment is couched in language in the Constitution that makes it very clear that it's a limited right, right? It talks about a well-regulated militia, right, that precedes any declaration of a right to bear arms. And that has been read out of the Constitution by gun rights lobbyists and also now by the Supreme Court. And that same type of reading of a constitutional right is the same type of reading, that absolutist reading, that Orwellian named groups like First Liberty Institute and Alliance Defending Freedom are trying to do with free exercise, the free exercise of religion clause. So when it comes to Establishment Clause rights, they're being curtailed in this country in favor of a broad, expansive reading of free exercise that allows people not only to believe what they want to believe, but also discriminate against others, to actually act on those beliefs in a way that harms other people, like politically marginalized groups in this country. We've seen it over and over. We saw it in the Hobby Lobby case, in Masterpiece Cake Shop, and most recently in Kennedy v. Bremerton, where a coach's individual desire to pray has allowed him to push his religious beliefs on his players. So that absolutist right is killing Americans in the context of the Second Amendment and is undermining state-church separation.
0: Sam, you've managed to pack in so much just within a few minutes. Unfortunately, we are out of time. 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Thank you so much, Sam, for coming in and talking about such an important issue with us.
3: Thank you.
0: We'll be right back with an interview with University of Northern Iowa Professor Michael Graziano on his book, Errand into the Wilderness of Mirrors, Religion and the History of the CIA. Stay tuned.
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0: And this is Amit Pal, guest hosting for regular hosts Dan Barker and Annie Laurie Gaylor, who are in Europe right now. I'm delighted to have as my guest for this segment the author of a fascinating book on religion and the CIA. Michael Graziano is Assistant Professor of Religion and the Director of the Institute for Religion and Education at the University of Northern Iowa. His research and teaching focus on law, educational Education and National Security in American Religion. He received his PhD from Florida State University, and he's the author of the book we'll be discussing, Errand into the Wilderness of Mirrors, Religion and the History of the CIA, published by the University of Chicago Press last year. This explores how U.S. intelligence organizations like the CIA studied religious ideas, individuals, and institutions in the service of U.S. national security, and how they operationalized it at home and abroad. Welcome to the show, Professor Graziano.
6: Thank you so much for having me. I'm happy to be here.
0: So, Professor Graziano, can we please start by you describing for our listeners the major themes of your book?
6: Absolutely. So my book looks at how American intelligence officers from World War II up through almost to the end of the Cold War tried to use religion to advance U.S. national security in a variety of ways, starting in World War II with the CIA's predecessor, which was known as the Office of Strategic Services, or the OSS. They came up with this thing that they called the religious approach to intelligence, and I kind of used that as a frame for the book as a whole. And basically, as American intelligence officers are working on the religious approach to intelligence, there's all sorts of major changes happening in American culture. So there's more interest in what we might call world religions in U.S. culture, both in popular culture on the cover of magazines and TV shows, as well as in educational institutions. And there's also more focus on religious pluralism. So there's more attention paid to the place of religious minorities in American life. And so what my book does is look at what intelligence officers are doing during that time, really from the late 1930s to the early 1980s. And so what I do in the book is looking at this history, this development of a religious approach, to consider what it means, to consider what this legacy is for national security and American culture.
0: So, Professor Graziano, in your book, what comes across is how the CIA fused two quite problematic notions, American exceptionalism, the notion of the United States.
6: I've used that as a frame for the book as a whole. And basically, as American intelligence officers are working on the religious approach to intelligence, there's all sorts of major changes happening in American culture. So there's more interest in what we might call world religions in U.S. culture, both in popular culture on the cover of magazines and TV shows, as well as in educational institutions. And there's also more focus on religious pluralism. So there's more attention paid to the place of religious minorities in American life. And so what my book does is look at what intelligence officers are doing during that time, really from the late 1930s to the early 1980s. And so what I do in the book is looking at this history, this development of a religious approach, to consider what it means, to consider what this legacy is for national security and American culture.
0: So, Professor Graziano, in your book,

0: And so what I do in the book is looking at this history, this development of a religious approach, to consider what it means, to consider what this legacy is for national security and American culture.
1: So, Professor Graziano, in your book, what comes across is how the CIA fused two quite problematic notions: American exceptionalism, the notion of the United States basically standing out from the rest of the world, with, frankly, what can be considered kind of Orientalist tropes, you know, reducing people to their religion in an extremely reductive way. Could you talk about this, please, and give us a few examples?
0: Absolutely. So, yeah, one of the curious things that really drew me into the book when I started researching it was that these really kind of popular American ideas about what religion is, how it works, really influenced U.S. intelligence work from World War II on. So there was this very popular idea, in fact, it's still quite popular, that religion was basically a global public good, that religion was universal. Everyone had it. Everywhere you go on the planet, people had religion. You could figure out what it was. And of course, the reality is much more complicated than that. But nonetheless, this idea was very popular in the mid-century United States. And so American intelligence officers came to think that you could basically use one religion to understand other religions. You might have heard this with all kinds of cliches, right, that different religions are, I don't know, different ways up the same mountain, or, you know, blind men touching an elephant, stuff like this. But we know, of course, that religions are different. They ask different questions. They supply different answers. They understand the world in really different ways. But nonetheless, what ended up happening was that American intelligence officers came to think that you could use one religion to translate into another religion universally. And so even if you didn't understand, say, Buddhism or Hinduism, there was a core or an essence to those religions that was similar to Christianity that they might have been more familiar with, and that this opened an avenue to understand these traditions and eventually to manipulate them. And so the connections to Orientalism that you mentioned is that basically from World War II and into the early Cold War, American intelligence officers understood the world's religions as natural allies to the United States, wherever they were, because they assumed that if you were religious, you were fundamentally anti-communist, you were pro-democracy, you were in favor of capitalism, and you were supportive of human liberty and freedom, which were all things that they understood the United States to be in support of. And so religions were presumed friendly almost by default. And so as American intelligence officers are spreading all over the world, but, you know, they're becoming more active in Asia in particular, there's this real intersection of these ideas about American religion that sort of portray Americans as exceptional, as well as longstanding Orientalist ideas that portrayed the people of the quote-unquote Orient as simultaneously barbaric, primitive, but also interesting and exotic. And this influenced intelligence officers as they're trying to understand these people and places. So I think the biggest example here that comes to mind is how American intelligence officers really tried over the course of several decades to understand Islam and to use it for their own ends. So in World War II, the OSS launches what they called the Great Jihad of Freedom, to encourage Muslims to rise up against their fascist occupiers in various places. They tried to use Islam as a wedge against the Japanese government in the Pacific Theater. And even as they're trying to do this, when you sort of look at the details of some of the operations that they hatched, it's quite clunky. So, for example, there was the idea that one idea that the OSS came up with was to basically fabricate Japanese war plans to kind of like take over Islam. And so they came up with all of these false documents that made it look like the Japanese government was going to replace the role of the Prophet Muhammad with the Japanese emperor, or sort of move the destination of the Hajj from Mecca to Tokyo. And the idea was that, like, once Muslims see this, right, they'll become angry and violent and sort of rise up against the people that are occupying them. And, of course, this is all quite clunky and kind of more than a little silly. But at the same time, there is some kind of sophisticated ideas operating behind the scenes here. Like, they're trying to figure out what's the relationship between belief and action, or can you force action by manipulating belief?
1: Now that we're on the subject of Islam,

0: thing that's really fascinated me and I've written about is the alliance between the United States and Wahhabi Islam, which is the variant of Islam that Saudi Arabia propagates. And ever since the start of the Cold War, there's been an alliance between the United States and Saudi Arabia against relatively progressive secular countries in the Middle East, such as Egypt under Nasser. And I would argue to the detriment of the world at large, because these elements have spread the most reactionary, retrograde form of Islam all around the world, and also gave rise to a bunch of jihadists in Afghanistan. Can you please sort of tell us more about this?
1: Sure. So I don't write a lot on Wahhabi Islam in the book, but one of the things that I do that I think really does shed light on this is the final chapter in my book is about the Iranian Revolution and the CIA's failure to understand Islam's role in that. And I think what comes to mind, you know, thinking about the development of the U.S. relationship with Saudi Arabia, is that for a long time, Saudi Arabia and Iran were seen as pillars of U.S. foreign policy in the region. And as you mentioned, highlighting or bolstering Saudi Arabia, the United States passed over more secularist options, perhaps, in large part because they were concerned about what those other forms of Islam, whether they were more friendly to the Soviet Union and communism. And I think one of the things that really comes to mind for me is that in the midst of the Cold War, for a lot of intelligence officers, there was very little gray area between, quote unquote, freedom and communism, that it was difficult to sort of understand different kinds of Islam in any way other than being, you know, pro-American or pro-Soviet.
0: And also, Professor Graziano, this may not have been the intent, but by associating godlessness with communism, and this will be of particular interest to our members and listeners, aren't you implying that anybody who doesn't believe is necessarily a communist or somebody with communist leanings, which, of course, hasn't been true either in this country or abroad?
1: Certainly, yes. There was a widespread concern, not just in the intelligence agencies, but in American culture as a whole, as your listeners are well aware, about this supposed relationship between communism and atheism or godlessness. Which, of course, ties into all sorts of other assumptions about people who are atheists or non-theists or irreligious, that they don't have morals or don't know how to act in society, and these kinds of longstanding critiques, which, of course, we know aren't true, but nonetheless, right, were so pervasive at the time and really influenced a lot of the assumptions made by the U.S. government, including these intelligence officers.
0: And domestically, did that have any influence on policymaking or attitude toward non-believers, as far as you know?
1: I think what mostly comes to mind are some of the pressures to conform that we popularly associate with the 1950s and 1960s, particularly with respect to atheism. There's a number of court cases that take this up. There's, of course, polling data we have that suggests that, atheists and irreligious folks were widely looked down upon. But in terms of the intelligence officers I studied, their attention is mostly focused abroad.
0: And certainly, you know, attitudes have changed somewhat since then. But as you rightly point out, Professor Graziano, back in the 50s and 60s, it was much more difficult to be a non-believer or not belong to any organized religion in particular. So Professor Graziano is the author of Errand into the Wilderness of Mirrors, Religion and the History of the CIA. And we'll be discussing the book more right after the break.

0: I believe in an America where the separation of church and state is absolute, where no religious body seeks to impose its will, directly or indirectly, upon the general populace.
1: Let's restore respect for America's secular roots. 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Beware of dogma. 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
2: This is Amit Pal, guest hosting for Dan Barker and Annie Laurie Gaylor, who are in Europe. We are having as our guest Professor Michael Graziano, the author of a fascinating book, Errant into the Wilderness of Mirrors, Religion and the History of the CIA. So, Professor Graziano, as you point out in your book, Catholicism seemed to be the touchstone for the CIA when it came to analyzing religion globally, until it wasn't. You know, one of my the other hats I wear is I teach courses at a local college, and I taught a course on Latin America. And of course, the section on religion dealt with liberation theology. Can you tell our listeners as to a bit about liberation theology and why it was incompatible with the CIA and the United States worldview?
3: Sure. So liberation theology is a series of ideas that there's all sorts of varieties, but broadly talk about the advancement socially, economically, religiously of people who have been underserved or largely ignored by their governments, right? The advancement of sort of all people on the basis of kind of human equality, a real radical notion of human equality. In Latin America, this becomes associated with some members of the Catholic Church. There's all sorts of, as you can imagine, political challenges with this to some governments in the region, to some members of the church in the region. The United States government is not a big fan about this because to a lot of people, including some of the intelligence officers I studied, this sounds like communism. To be clear, it wasn't. This is not. This is kind of a different thing. But nonetheless, right, it sounded like communism, right? The this kind of radical claim to social and economic equality.
2: And that's the larger problem, isn't it, Professor Graziano, that the United States is not only allying itself with religion, but with the most reactionary forms of religion, really. I mean, you know, Wahhabism is fine. The Catholic Church is fine until sort of it moves into a progressive direction. I mean, so anything that sort of is redolent of social justice or is not free market and capitalist enough is suspect, isn't it, in the eyes of the United States?
3: Well, certainly at the time that I'm studying, you know, in the Cold War, everything was fit into this Cold War framework between the United States and the Soviet Union. And whatever was sort of seen as not sufficiently American was suspect, you know, was suspect or suspected of being in league with, you know, the quote-unquote godless communists. And I think that, you know, something your listeners might appreciate or find interesting is that one of the reasons that Catholicism was so popular with U.S. intelligence officers is not that they themselves were Catholic or not that they themselves really had any sort of personal affection for Catholicism. It was that they saw it as easy to understand, that it looked good on an organizational chart, right? You have like the Pope on top and people below him and you've got a nice organization going. And they thought they could just sort of apply this anywhere around the world with other religions, which leads to all sorts of questions that don't make a ton of sense, like who is the Hindu Pope or something like this, right? But the side effect of that is that when it came to things like liberation theology, this really threatened their model for understanding religion, and they reacted accordingly.
2: Talking of Catholicism, you have a number of fascinating figures in your book, and somebody who actually was a Catholic, and I think that listeners should know more about, is somebody who was known as Wild Bill Donovan. Yeah. I'd love to have that as my nickname too. Please tell us a bit more about him and his religious background and what he did, because he was somebody quite important actually in U.S. history.
3: Yes, so Wild Bill Donovan was the leader of the Office of Strategic Services in World War II, which was the CIA's predecessor organization, basically. He was a really interesting guy. He was a Catholic, but, you know, in a way that I think is important to keep in mind, he was a Catholic at a time where being Catholic was not necessarily an advantage. There was widespread anti-Catholicism in the United States. Catholics were broadly looked down upon. It was difficult to make headway in government. And so his professional career was really hamstrung by the fact that he was Catholic. But at the same time, you know, he was Catholic. That's what he was born into. But we really don't have any evidence that he cared a lot about it in any kind of like personal theological sense. It was just kind of what you did. And I think that's a useful reminder when we talk about people who are religious, right, that there's all sorts of reasons people are religious, right? Some people might have really deep and interesting feelings about whatever their religion is, and other people might enjoy going because there's free donuts afterward and they get to talk to people or whatever. And with someone like Donovan, he knew a lot about Catholicism. Even though he wasn't personally interested in it, he really thought that Catholicism could be an asset to U.S. intelligence. And one of the big things he did for U.S. intelligence was getting them interested in Catholicism and suggesting that using religion could be one way to advance U.S. interests around the world.
2: One project that the CIA had during the Cold War that you mentioned quite extensively is the Militant Liberty Project. Fascinating in its kind of, you know, the whole concept behind it. Can you tell our listeners a bit more?
3: Sure. So Militant Liberty was a project that it never quite got off the ground, but in short, it was a very, very ambitious project to measure freedom in a kind of quantitative way, to measure freedom around the world and figure out where freedom was weak, how it could be improved. It was kind of a wild project, all things considered. But one of the things that happened as a result of that is that, or one of the things you can kind of see with that, is that this is another example of the Pentagon, the CIA, other parts of the kind of U.S. defense complex really understanding the world in their own terms, really struggling, in other words, to understand people in their own terms and applying these ideas of American religion and all the ideas that come with that to the world as a whole and assuming that that's going to be good enough to make sense of it. And, of course, in this case, it simply wasn't. It's not clear at all what they were really measuring, if anything, and the project never moved forward as a result.
2: Professor Graziano, we are running out of time, but before I let you go, for you and for our listeners, I wanted to recount an anecdote that will confirm a lot of what you've been studying, and that relates to the Saudi-U.S. alliance. I was in Saudi Arabia back in 2002 as part of a journalistic delegation. And in order to reassure us that we are on the same side, in quotation marks, one of our hosts said, look, you guys, we all are people of the book and we all have been struggling against godless communism since the 1950s. And of course, I, as a little believing Hindu, felt a bit left out of that framework.
3: Yeah, just a little bit. Yeah.
2: Just a little bit. But it's fascinating how that's been internalized even abroad. The notion that basically, you know, because the Saudis were believing people, believers, not in the same religion, but loosely sort of, you know, connected with Christianity, that they were on the same side as us against the Soviet Union. And even after September 11th, this was in 2002, he could sort of, you know, say that sort of thing. Well, Professor Graziano, such a pleasure to have you on. Professor Graziano is a professor at the University of Northern Iowa and the author of the book we've been discussing, published by the University of Chicago Press, Errant Into the Wilderness of Mirrors, Religion and the History of the CIA. So I would urge listeners to take a look at the book. It's a really fascinating study and provides a lot of understanding of how the U.S. operated during the Cold War. Thank you so much, Professor Graziano.
3: Thank you so much for having me.
2: That's our show for today. 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

Hola. WRIU Kingston. Good morning, and welcome to Good Morning Vibes.

Good morning again. It is Friday, June 12, 2026, and you're tuned to WRIU Kingston. We are a broadcast service of the University of Rhode Island, commercial, free radio, and continuing after many, many years. Something like 80-something years. I opened this morning. This is your Professor Bertram. I'm glad to be back with you again after a long hiatus and bringing you the music, which I enjoy. I started off this morning with the song Misterioso, a composition of Thelonious Monk. And on that cut, it was Sonny Rollins, Thelonious Monk, Horace Silver sharing the piano, J.J. Johnson, Paul Chambers, who else was there, and Art Blakey on drums. And then we heard Monk's classic Round Midnight, done by saxophonist, or saxophonist, as they say in England, James Carter. And I want to thank you for listening. We broadcast at 90.3 FM in southern New England. And you can hear us streaming around the world on WRIU.org. And we bring you good morning vibes here at the Jazz Department at the University of Rhode Island Radio. 6 days a week. Starting Sunday morning and continuing through Friday. And thanks for listening. As I like to do at this point in the morning, turn to some voices in jazz. And if you were tuned into the garage yesterday morning with Dino D, you may have heard the song. And I used to listen to this song back in the day, done by Neil Young, and at the same time listened to the Grateful Dead and, well, a whole bunch of people back in the 70s. So this is a jazz singer named Liz Wright doing Neil Young's Old Man. And thanks for listening.

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By Jazz with James. Let me tell you what I played in the last set. We started off the set with Liz Wright doing Neil Young's song, Old Man, which if you were tuned into Dino D in the garage yesterday morning, Dino D, 6 to 8 a.m. on Thursday mornings, you would have heard the song. Old man, look at my life. And how time flies. That song takes me back 50-something years. And then we went to I Let a Song Go Out of My Heart, done by Sarah Vaughan, and it's a song by Duke Ellington. And then to Weaver of Dreams, vocalist and drummer Grady Tate with the Monty Alexander Orchestra. And I finished the set off with one of my favorite spring songs called Up Jump Spring. I know we're heading into the summer, but that was Abby Lincoln, and the song was written by Freddie Hubbard, who approved of the lyrics, by the way. So, thanks for listening again. You are tuned to WRIU Kingston. 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And thanks for listening.

Hello, good morning, WRIU Kingston, and thanks for joining us if you've just started listening. This, oh, how time flies. This is the old Professor Bertram bringing you the music every Friday from 6 to 8 a.m., and this program is followed.

That was the magical fingers of Bud Powell doing Un Poco Loco. And then before that, he did his song. That was his song, Un Poco Loco. Also, he did Tempest Fugit, Time Flies, and it sure does fly. 50 years seems like nothing. And I began the set with Roy Ayers doing his song Evolution. And thanks for listening. This is Ken Professor Fillmore on Steel Pan.

Racism is insidious in our society. Every one of us have been tainted by this in some way, particularly here in the United States. If you think that a minor minuscule genetic difference, like your skin color, white, black, brown, eye color, blue, green, black, wrinkled eyelids, unwrinkled eyelids, small nose, big nose, short legs, long legs, etc., etc., etc., makes you different and superior or inferior to some others, you are wrong. Science is real and shows you that you are not aware of the facts of life if you continue to hold those beliefs. 24 years ago, the Genome Project was completed, that is, mapping the human DNA. We are all originally out of North Africa, all human beings, Homo sapiens, and we share 99.9% of the human DNA. If you go to North Africa today, along the equator, you will still find all the genetic mixtures and variations that are found everywhere else in the world. Race is not a biological term, but a political one. Wake up and smell the coffee. Let the myths and other superstitions go. Live.

WRIU Kingston. Good morning, if you've just joined me. This is your Professor Bertram bringing you the music for the next hour. How time flies. It is Friday, June 12th, 2026, and you're tuned to WRIU Kingston. Excuse me. Struggling with a little cold this morning. And we are a broadcast service of the University of Rhode Island. And we bring you programs 365 days a year, 24 hours a day. And you can tune into a variety of them. It's my pleasure bringing you the music this morning. And every time I look forward to coming in, and before I know it, time goes by so quickly. I would like to direct your attention, if you're a new listener or a regular listener, that we have a set of jazz listings or music listings that's compiled by Erica, one of our DJs on Tuesday morning. Erica, Jazz Journey, 6 to 8 a.m. Tuesday morning. Delightful show. But Erica does a lot of other things too, as compiling this list of who's playing music around Rhode Island and southern New England. So you can go on our website, wriu.org, and go to features, and you'll find jazz listings. And please go out and hear the music. Those guys work hard for you to go hear them. In a good jazz tradition, as Duke Ellington would say, save your applause till the end. You disrupt with applauding after every solo, then you don't get to hear the full band. So, anyway, time marches on, and my time marches on here with you in the studio. Thoughts are sad, and as I say, music has context and history, and we live in a time of that has its own context and history. And I think it was Thomas Jefferson who wrote, and I'm paraphrasing, that without a free press, there is not a democracy. That indeed, a democracy requires First Amendment rights of free speech and a free press to tell you what's really going on. I was very sad to hear from Chris Pelley, who was recently fired from the great TV program 60 Minutes. And he said the reporters were told to lie about the murder of Rene Good by ICE. These things are very disconcerting to me, and although I love to bring you music, music again has context and history. It is very difficult to see my tax dollars go to support the murderous Israeli regime of Netanyahu, who continue genocide of the people of Gaza, the West Bank, Lebanon, and Iran, and killing young girls, bombing hospitals, killing reporters. My heroes in life and jazz would not have been silent, which brings complicity. I remember my wife's uncle, Gus, talking about going to fight fascism in Europe, not anything else, white racist fascists. He wasn't fighting anything about communism. The communists were on our side fighting the Nazis. And I still wear Gus's jacket from his World War II episode, which he had left for me after he died. I think terrorism is having a bomb dropped on you out of the sky.
I heard bombs dropped on the people of Gaza. Those are equivalent to 3 atomic bombs. The killing and slaughter continues, and it's hard to not say anything about it. And now we use the word strikes, which it sounds like we're playing baseball. I had friends die in Vietnam, and lies perpetuated. And Duke Ellington, jazz stands for freedom. Even the song I'm about to play now, called Summertime, has context and history. And if you just go, summertime, blue, blue, blue, blue, blue, pretty song. But it comes from a 1938 movie, Porgy and Bess, which was about slavery and racism in our country, which continues. And if we don't get up and do something about it, it will overtake you like it is right now. So, I would stop expressing my First Amendment rights of free speech and get you back to the music. But music, again, has context and history.

That was Diodato doing George and Ira Gershwin's Summertime from the movie Porgy and Bess. At least I forget because my short-term memory, especially in the morning, gets a hold of me as I age here. On this Sunday, June 14th at 6 p.m. at the Mansion in Providence, you can catch the jazz singer Diane Carey doing a program of the music of Yip Harburg. Diane was here in the studio last week with the Monsignor and I talking about the program, playing some of her music and some of Yip's music. I urge you to go. Yip Harburg is one of my heroes in jazz and in life. Yip was known as the conscience, the social conscience of Broadway. And he brought a lot of music. The Wizard of Oz. Yip wrote all the lyrics to The Wizard of Oz, along with Harry Allen, who was the tunester, the musician, and Yip, the lyricist. Yip grew up in Manhattan, and was best friends with Ira Gershwin, and they went to CCNY together, City College of New York, one of my alma maters, and great stuff. So go catch Diane, and you can contact Diane through her email, Diane Carey Sings. That's DianeCarey Sings, SINGS, at gmail.com. So I urge you to go catch Diane and her beautiful music in honor of Yipsel Harburg. So, Tempest Fugit. Back to some music. This is Gil Evans doing some Jimi Hendrix, the Gil Evans Orchestra. Hope you enjoy. Thanks for listening.

That was Ramsey Lewis Trio doing Tennessee Waltz, and Ramsey was taking a back seat there on the piano as the bass player took the lead. Before that, we heard Aretha Franklin doing Rock Steady. And before that, we heard Two by Gil Evans doing the music of Jimi Hendrix. We heard Voodoo Child and Little Wing. Hope you're enjoying the music this morning, and thanks for listening. You're tuned to WRIU Kingston, a broadcast service of the University of Rhode Island. This is Wayne Shorter.

This is you, Professor, in my final 9 minutes or so. James called to say he was on his way in to start his program at 8 o'clock. Let me tell you what I just played. We played George Foreman doing a guitarist along with Jeff Hamilton and John Clayton on bass, doing first Love Potion number 9. And then Green Dolphin Street. And I started that set off with Wayne Shorter doing his song Black Nile about the Nubian Empire along the Nile before the Sahara became a desert about 2,500 years ago. You mostly hear about Egypt, but the other black history is wiped out. So that was Black Nile, Wayne Shorter. Hope you enjoy. This is Rassan Roland Kirk giving you a sack full of soul.

Yeah. I hope you can make it up to the mansion on Sunday at 6 p.m. to hear Diane Carey sings. I leave you with Am I the Same Girl by Barbara Acking. This goes out to my sisters, if any of them are listening. Take care. Be well. Catch you next.

Good morning. It's just about 8 o'clock here at WRIU Kingston. Thank you to the old professor for another fine show. This is the Jazz with James show with your host, James Thompson. This is live radio. It is Friday, June 12th, during this little mini heat wave we're having. How's everybody doing? Just getting in here and trying to get organized. I'm going to start my show with Selwyn Birchwood, the Florida blues guy. He's got a new album out, Selwyn Birchwood. It's called The Church of Electric Swamp Funking Blues. And I'm going to start with the title track, Selwyn Birchwood, The Church of Electric Swamp Funking Blues.

Okay, that's a little medley from Selwyn Birchwood's new album, The Church of Electric Swamp Funking Blues. We heard the title track, then The Eagle Has Landed, then Damaged Goods. Hey, shout out to Special Lady, who gave Jazz with James a needed kick in the ass. Thanks, buddy. Shout out to Janie, she's listening. Andy from Colorado, if anybody else is out there, 792-9030. Shout out to the nice woman who called and sang me a song. I appreciated that. Keep it going with the blues. Ironically, one other guy from Florida, that's Albert Castilla. And he's got a cut, if I can find it. I'm afraid to fall asleep. Wish I could fall asleep. Albert Castilla from Florida.

That's Albert Castilla. I'm Afraid to Fall Asleep. I met him down in Florida about 20 years ago now. He used to own a house near Fort Lauderdale, and he's big in that area. Albert Castilla in Fort Lauderdale. Great guy. I mean, plays everywhere down in Florida. And then just like a year ago, he teamed up with Mike Zito, and they came up with an album, Blood Brothers, that did really well. So he's got some national exposure. Albert Castilla. He shows up at Chan's now and then. So check him out if you ever see him in the area. Albert Castilla. I'm going to jump onto a couple bluegrass tunes for no particular reason. And the first is Billy Strings. If you're going to be dumb, you got to be tough. Billy Strings. He's an amazing guitar player. He kind of reminds me of Leo Kottke. I saw him when he was like 16 up at Grey Fox. Grey Fox Festival's coming up. So I'm going to see some Billy Strings. Then a song called Pretty Bird featuring Sierra Hall and Sarah Jarosz. Sierra Hall is a great mandolin player. I saw her down in New Orleans at the Jazz Fest just a month ago. Sierra Hall. She put on a blistering set. Sierra Hall. So we got Billy Strings and we got Sierra Hall.

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I've been left and right and wrong. 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I've been on the short end for too long. But if they gave medals for honky-tonk wars, hell, I'd keep mine in my chest of drawers. With my IRS bills and divorce papers and all that stuff,

0: Well, I did not know that. Did not know that was a cappella. That was kind of cool. Sierra Hall, Sarah Jarosz. Now we're going to play some Lakeshia Benjamin, the fine lady saxophone player, Lakeshia Benjamin. She was at the Jazz Festival a couple years ago. She's awesome. This song right here, it's called First Light, Lakeshia Benjamin with Terrence Blanchard. And Terrence Blanchard is the New Orleans trumpet player. And when I was down at the second weekend of the Jazz Fest about a month ago, I saw Terrence Blanchard with Herbie Hancock and Lionel Lokey. And that was the highlight of the festival, really. Herbie Hancock was in the jazz tent at the New Orleans Jazz Festival. And, you know, the tent was packed. And so I went in there. I managed to get a seat on the outskirts. Then maybe 15 minutes into the set, another seat opened up near this, closer to the stage. So I moved closer to the stage. Then another 10 minutes later, some seats opened up right in the front, in the first row. So Jazz with James scooted over to the first row. Then I met this cool dude from named Ali from New York City. And maybe the set had maybe 10, 15 minutes to go. So I go to Ali. We're right in the front row. I said, hey, we should stand up, man. We should rush the stage. Of course, the stage was only 4 feet away from us. So we stood up and moved up. And then the whole crowd filled in and kind of stood up and rushed the stage. So that was fun. But Herbie Hancock, man, he's like 85 years old, I think. He was a good set boy. Played chameleon. He has that instrument. It's like a guitar organ type thing. Anyways, that was the highlight of the festival. Herbie Hancock, Lionel Lokey. Lionel Lokey's the, I don't know if he's from Nigeria, the African guitar player who's really cool. Lionel Lokey. So here we go. First Light, Lakeshia Benjamin and Terrence Blanchard.
1: Out of the ashes I rise. Not as the broken thing I once feared to be, but as fire, reborn. As courage dressed in light, the night tried to hold me, whispered despair into my bones. But I chose to answer with motion, with the steady heartbeat of a dream, too bright to be silenced. Every scar I have is a map, every stubble a lesson, and the ground that burned me is now the soil that grows me. So I choose power. I choose power to crush. I choose to move, step after step after step, towards the horizon that waits, where the sky breaks open and the new sun whispers beyond the dawn.

That was Funk Ranch Blues, Watch Your Back. Before that, P.J. Morton, Close Enough. It's about 8:45 here, WRIU 90.3. This is live radio. This is Jazz with James. We got the summer coming up, and I love the summer because there's so many live music events, and the town has all their events. And Westerly, Musquamicket, they have their Blues on the Beach, and Narragansett has their outdoor shows. So there's a lot going on. It's a festival this weekend up there at Ragged Island in Portsmouth. It's a reggae festival, and Jazz with James is going on Sunday. You have Black Uhuru and Third World are the headliners. I don't know how many original people are in those bands, but whatever. Black Uhuru and Third World. I know Third World's also playing at the Ocean Mist on Saturday. That's cool. Hey, speaking about live events, Jazz with James is having an event. Mark this down on your calendar. Take out your crayons right now. August 15th. At the Jamestown Pavilion. It's Jazz with James' 70th birthday. We're having the band Earl Nightwood. Small donation requested. It's at the beautiful Jamestown Pavilion at Fort Getty. It's waterfront. This is a big deal, man. August 15th. Mark this down. 6 to 9 p.m. Earl Nightwood Band. Jamestown Pavilion. Any information you want on that? Text Jazz with James, 401-741-3502. Jazz with James, 401-741-3502. Earl Nightwood, August 15th at the Waterfront Fort Getty Pavilion. That's going to be big. Let's see. I'm going to play a cut right now from Joe Ross, the Vibe player. He's been in Newport. This one's called Say Yes. Nicole Yvette, whoever she is, with Joe Ross. Then go on to a cut by Emmanuel Wilkins called Dollars Live. So here we go. Joe Ross and Emmanuel Wilkins.

Okay, that was Dollars Live by Emmanuel Wilkins. Before that, Say Yes, Nicole Yvette with Joel Ross. It's just about 9 o'clock here, WRU Kingston, 90.3 FM. This is live radio. It is Friday, June 12th. This is Jazz with James. We're going to do the live listings right now at the Narragansett Cafe in Jamestown. They have a big lineup for this weekend. Today, Friday, June 12th, are the Senders at 8:15. Then Saturday, June 13th, is Amber Rose. It's about 8:30. Then Sunday, June 14th, is the fun band, the Manatees, from 4 to 7. At the Narrows in Fall River, today, Friday, Charlie Ballantyne at 8 p.m. Tomorrow, Saturday the 13th, is Rick Estrin and the Nightcats at the Raskeller on their outdoor stage in Charlestown. Today, Friday's Wicked Betty at 8 p.m. And Saturday's Northern Fried at the Ocean Mist. Let's see. Saturday, June 13th, is Third World at 8 p.m. And then Sunday is Heavy Rescue for their afternoon thing, Sunday at 4 o'clock. As I mentioned before, Ragged Island in Portsmouth is having a big reggae festival. Ragged Island, it's a brewery. They have like 30 acres of land. They have a big setup. They got a beautiful building with a nice water view. But it's a big event. This is their big summer festival. It's the reggae festival. It's Saturday and Sunday. I think tickets are still available. I think Saturday Ripe is the headline. I'm actually going Sunday. I'm going to meet my buddy Special Ed there Sunday. And the two top bands are Third World and Black Uhuru. I don't know how many original members are there, but whatever. It's not going to be that hot Sunday. High is 79, so that's probably going to be good. At the Blue Room in Cranston today, Friday, June 12th, is Danielle Andrews at 8:30. Saturday, June 13th, is Rory and the Blues Hounds at the Blue Room in Cranston. At the Borellis Coffee Roasters in Bristol, Friday the 12th today from 7 to 9 is the Wood Street Jazz. Then Saturday, June 13th, Tom Cassell and Friends, 6:30. At Chan's up in Woonsocket today, the 12th is Johnny Hoy and the Bluefish. He's from Martha's Vineyard. Then the 9th, that's it for Chan's. Greenwich Odeum, big show Sunday, June 14th, Al Dimiola. I think it's at 6, 7 p.m., kind of pricey. Probably worth it. At Myrtle, first Mondays of the month is the Paper Moon Jazz Band. Nicanese. Nicanese is having their huge three-day affair starting today. It's going to be hot today, but they got 30 bands over 3 days, 10 bands each day. So they got 10 bands today. Friday it starts at 2. And Saturday and Sunday they have 10 bands each day. Starts at noon. I'm not looking at the schedule, but I know today's going to be good, but I'm not going. It's too hot. But I know you got from like 2 to 5, Neil Vitullo, Pat Halpin, Rory and the Blues Hounds at 6:30. I think today's a good lineup. I know tomorrow, Saturday at 1 p.m., they have a tribute to Dennis McCarthy with Gary Cummings and friends. But check, go online. There's so many bands. Nicanese, three-day affair. I went last year. It's a good time. I'm in trouble. Today's going to be really hot. But what else do we have? The Parlor in Providence, Evening Sky from 5 to 7 on Saturday the 13th. That's with Joe Potenza. That's all I got for now. So that's it for the live listings. Thank you all for listening. It's Jazz with James. Oh, by the way, as I mentioned, Jazz with James is having his big event. Mark this down on your calendar. Saturday, August 15th at the beautiful Jamestown Pavilion, which is waterfront in Fort Getty. The great band Earl Nightwood with Ed Valley on guitar. He used to be our Steve Smith's guitar player, the famous Ed Valley. It's going to be a big, big event. It's Jazz with James' 70th birthday. Saturday, August 15th.
information on now at 6 to 9 p.m. Earl Nightwood Band at the beautiful Waterfront Pavilion. Potluck dinner, real informal, real fun. Text Jazz with James. You want information on that, 401-741-3502. We'll announce that later as the time goes near for August 15th. That's it for the live listings. I'm going to play a song by Theo Croker. I'm spacing out. I think he plays trombone. Theo Croker. He's been at the Jazz Festival. Theo Croker. It's called Brazilian Spirit with Moses Dos Santos. Then Avishai Cohen with Chick Corea, of all people. I saw Chick Corea on the Blue Note Jazz Cruise I went on about 8 years ago. Went with Manny Morales. He used to be a DJ here. But I saw Chick Corea there. He was really cool. I talked to him. Really nice. So sad he's gone. Anyways, Theo Croker, and then Eternal Child with Avishai Cohen and Chick Corea.

That was Eternal Child of Ishikawa and Chick Corea. I don't know how Chick Corea played on that. He's been gone a long time. Anyways, Nicholas Payton is another New Orleans trumpet player. Nicholas Payton, and I got a song by him with Butcher Brown. Butcher Brown, they're at the New Orleans Jazz Festival the first weekend, I think. I was there the second weekend. I would have liked to have seen them. They had some big band or something, so they're cool. Butcher Brown. But this is Nicholas Payton, the New Orleans trumpet player, with Butcher Brown. It's called Resolution. Then it's going to go on to Autonomy Song, Terry Lynn Carrington and Brandy Younger, the jazz harp player. Here we go.

mind. You're the closest example of the Most High. Most shy away from the light that you exhibit, intimidated by your power, but in your prayers, angels visit, reminding you that you are exquisite. You're the one. Your skin shines bright as if you've been touched by the sun. In a time beyond time, you were brushed and painted. Your collage is both vibrant and ancient. You're sacred. The essence of mankind, you made it with the billions you birthed. There's no estimate that can ever match your worth, because Mother Earth deemed you worthy to mother the earth, to foster a fortress, a temple that only a woman can fully understand. You were meant to be worshipped from the seven seas and far off lands. By your side, I'm fighting for your liberation, because it is, in fact, your body, a body that should never be dictated.

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1: Get your foot off my neck. That's good advice. Terry Lynn Carrington. She's a professor at Berkeley, I believe, along with Aaron Parks and Tank Ball. Tank Ball from Tank and the Bangers from New Orleans. I'm going to play one more cut. Heroes, Billy Child.

Okay, that's the drummer Billy Child. Cut his Heroes from his CD Triumvirate, Billy Childs. Hey, Jazzy James is going to say his goodbyes right now. Have a nice weekend. Hope to see you all next.

Okay, that's the drummer Billy Child. Cut his Heroes from his CD Triumvirate, Billy Childs. Hey, Jazz with James is going to say his goodbyes right now. Have a nice weekend. Hope to see you all next week. Go see some music. Bye for now.

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1: Right.
0: Osho.
1: Right.
0: Osho. 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This is Osho. 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It don't be Osho. 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

said thanks for catching the James Brown Show. And I hope when you leave, you'll be glad you did. Because we intend to do a good job, work real hard. So each and everyone will enjoy what they come to see. And I want to say thanks for all you've done for James Brown and the James Brown Show. Because without you, there wouldn't be a James Brown. You want me to talk louder? I thought I got to sing so loud I'd be cool when I start talking. 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I want each and every one to know there's something that I'll never forget, and it's nice to know how artists feel about the people who made him. I'll never forget who I am, where I came from, where I am today, and who put me there. You. Thank you very much. Thank you. It's getting late in the evening. I can't get right. I guess I did the boogaloo and the skate and the funky Broadway. Too much last night. Yeah, I feel it too. But I want you to know, it ain't no sin, 'cause I'm right here to do it all over again. But that's

myself up in a big ball. Yeah. 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Yeah. And then I'm gonna get a soul sister from over there now. Yeah. Gonna get me a soul sister from out here now.

I couldn't not do this song since this is probably the only song I ever actually wrote in the city of Boston many years ago. And it was inspired by an unusually frigid evening. I'm referring to the temperature, of course. But as the urban legend has it, I got a little overserved in a bar, and it was too cold for a Florida boy to walk around, so I borrowed a Boston taxi. That was not a smart thing to do. Anyway, seeking refuge from the authorities, I happened to walk into Derek Sanderson's bar. That was like going into the floorboards of hell. But fortunately, Derek and I had a chance to relive that occasion with a little more clarity a few years ago out of Great Woods. And I'm going to do this song right now. This is about cabin fever, and it's the only hockey song I have in my repertoire, so here we go.

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We here from 3 to 6. Give us a call. You got any shout-outs, dedications, requests?

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0: 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DJ Mad One in the mix right now. Let's go.
1: Get your guns and premeditate a murder with me. The God Barber suit.

0: 90.3 WRIU Kingston. Big shout out, brother Dave. You know? Big shout out, Matt One in the set right now.
1: Yeah, yeah.
0: We just have an interesting conversation with brother Dave about just how it is with these radio edits. You know? The station definitely coming down a little bit on the FCC thing, side of things, which I hear it, man. Things that we're just talking about, how the game done change. When you used to go out and get the singles every week, you had the clean, dirty version, acapella, all that stuff. But now, we're lucky if we get a quality MP3 up on this.
1: You know what I mean?
0: We still lugging our records up here, keeping it clean for y'all, dropping the realest hip-hop we can do. You know? We got every form of that.
1: Ain't nothing to it but to keep it moving.
0: So, yeah, man, I think we got some guests coming through a little bit. It's up in the air. We'll see what happens. We got Mad One in the mix right now. It's a little after 3:30. Big shout out all the callers. Like I said, if you're in Providence tonight, come check me out over at Local 120.

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0: That's how we get it in. 792-9030 is the phone number.

0: Check it out. Yo, why y'all standing on the corner?
1: Bring it out.
0: Yo, y'all standing on the out. Yo, why y'all standing? Yo, why y'all? Why? Yo,

official. They got a lot of big names coming through this year. Like I said, Audio McSwagger opening up for The Dream at PPAC, 8 o'clock.

Big shout out everyone going to Sound Sessions this week. Come through the Black Rep this Wednesday. 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

it's gonna be popping. About 3:45. Matt 1 up in the mix right now.

0: Big shout out my man Spliffed Out, Fetty Black, Kyrie Brown. Come check us out down at Studio 3 every Friday night. DJ Nook. Got special guest performances from my man Kyrie, Fetty Black, all types of people coming through there. It's popping. That's right down at Studio 3 in Newport above the Pelham.
1: Right across the street from the arcade. Same street.
0: Definitely the spot every Friday.
1: Also, real quick, wanted to give a shout out to my man's Rhyme Culture. Every Wednesday at the Rhino Bar in Newport. This Wednesday, we got Big City coming through. Young Scheme, Dirty Dirty. We got a few heads. It's going to be dope.
0: Definitely check that out if you're in the Newport area. That's every Wednesday.
1: So we're just going to get back into it.
0: Mad One's still in the mix. I'm about to get on. Got Jim Browse on the boards. Big shout out all the callers, all the listeners.
1: Shout out Dirty Dirty.
0: Big up everyone coming through 121 tonight. Let's get it in.

0: Nook's going in.
1: Aight.
2: Yeah, yeah. What up, Mad One?
0: What's good, my dude?
2: Yeah, man. What's up with Jim Browse, man? You think he's going to have a good top 5 at 5 this week?
0: Affirmative on the negative, maybe positive. Who knows?

0: I don't even think your mic's on there.
1: Jibba jabba jibba jabba Jim Browski.
0: Talk to us, Matt One. What have you been up to, man?
1: Sweating. Yeah, yeah. It's a little cooler in this room than the other room. There's some weirdness going on. I don't know, but how you doing? Ha ha.

0: All right, so it's DJ Nook about to get up in some more music.
1: Yeah! Do it, Nook. What you got?

0: Shout outs I and I. I and I.
1: Yeah, this is a story of famous dogs.
0: Them dogs barking. Shout outs to Yasin out there. Bardwell, what's good?
1: Dogs of the world unite. Dancing.
0: Where's my atomic dogs at? Hit us up. 792-9030. 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

0: 90.3 WIU Kingston. TJ Nook. Mad One. Jim Browse up in the spot. 792-9030 is the phone number up here. You give us a call. You got any shout outs, dedications, requests, what have you?
1: All right. It's almost 5 o'clock, man.
0: What's the deal? We got the Jim Browse top 5 at 5.
1: Always.
0: How's it looking?
1: It's looking pretty top 5 worthy.
0: All right. Well, it's like a little bit before 5, but I think if you're feeling so good about it, maybe we should just get into it now.
1: Give me like 2 minutes. I got to holler my man's Dirty Dirty. Shouts to Dirty Dirty. Came through the spot.
2: In the building.
0: Yeah, yeah. Shout out the guy that just has to talk to us right now. We care a lot.
1: For sure.
0: So like I said, 792-9030 is the phone number. You can hit up Mad One. You can call up and harass Jim Jim during his top 5 and make his life a little more difficult.
1: Always need that.
0: You know? I guess I'll play this joint right real quick.
1: Yeah, run that.
0: This beat's kind of good right here. This is new Cardinal Official joint. I don't really know what I think about it yet. We're going to let y'all decide.
1: All right.
0: It's Cardinal Official featuring Socrates.

0: Big shout out, my man, I and I.
1: Ow, ow.
0: But my dog's at.
1: Big shout out to Jim Browse.
0: What's up, Jim Browse?
1: What's going
0: this
1: on?
0: Is the top zero at six?
1: Is this the ship it segment? Will we ship it?
0: Whoa, mad one. Was that edited?
1: Ship it.
0: So, yeah, 90.3. We got Jim Browse. Top something at something. We up in here. DJ Nook, Mad One. If you're in Providence tonight, come by Local 121 over on Washington Street. It's definitely going down. Every Tuesday with my man Black Floyd, DJ Nook, Mad One going to be up in there. It's going down. If you're in Cranston, go check out Sturby. You know?
1: Woo!
0: Big shout out Dirty Deck, man. What's good, man?
1: Where's Dirty at?
0: Shaving his sister's legs.
1: Oh!
0: Big shout out Oshin, man. Holding down all the Providence DJ booths. You got to get passage. You're right of passage through this, man. He's going serious. He thought Namus post game was sick. Big up Oshin. Big up everyone that was at Monet for the anniversary party on Saturday. DJ Break definitely killed it. DJ Freezy. All the guys that was there. Tommy D. So what's up, man? Is Jim Browse alive?
1: He's browsing.
0: Does he got a heartbeat?
2: I didn't know I gotta be on the other side of the morning.
0: We got Dirty Dirty up in the spot. Big shout out, Dirty Dirty. Check out Rhyme Culture every Wednesday down at the Rhino Bar in Newport. It's going down. So what you got, Jim?
1: What you got? What you got?
0: What you got in store, man?
1: What's up, man?

0: Aye. So that was Showbiz and AG.
1: Next Level.
0: That's an old one, man.
1: Yeah, it's an old one, man. It was just been in my head for like a whole week.
0: I had that tape.
1: I had that tape too. It was fire, man.
0: Everybody that still got tapes out there. Big shout out, Brother Dave.
1: Shout out to Brother Dave. I don't know anybody else is putting it down with that cat.
0: So, what else you got for
1: us? So, this next joint, I'm bringing it with my man's Haiku. You know those cats.
0: Who is it?
1: Haiku. It's A-Bomb, Ricky Raw. This other joint, this joint right here features Prophet, Burnt Face, Cookies and Milk. You know what I'm talking about? Good job, man.

0: Yeah, yeah. I don't know, man. I think they put too many in the air when they was in the booth with that. And on,
1: you think,
0: on the
1: you
0: production.
1: Think they put it too much in the air?
0: I'm about to fall asleep in here.
1: I'll let A-Bomb know. They I'm feeling
0: to,
1: it.
0: They maybe needed to, like, put one in the ashtray, drink a beer or, like, a Red Bull or something,
1: go outside,
0: get off that
1: jog.
0: Damn couch that he's caving into, and go out and make some money. Come on, people.
1: Go out for a jog.
2: Can't spend all your time trying to get fly.
0: For real, they sound like they was hanging out with Fat Lip from Far Side when they did that. For, like, a week.
3: Dan, I'm heavy down. Stop touching me.
4: Dude, lay off the barbiturates.
0: So, right. What's up, man? You got some energy? You need to come back from that.
1: I think we got some energy. We got some energy in the building right now. We got Dirty in the building.
3: Hi.
1: Why don't y'all introduce yourselves right quick?
5: Peace to the people. It's Dirty Ice.
3: Dirty Furby. We are Dirty. What's up?
1: All right. So where y'all hailing from, man?
3: From New B, chilling, living in Providence, you know what I mean? Doing our thing out here. Love it.
5: Right. From the universe, personally.
1: All right.
5: That's what it is. So it's all connected.
1: The outer echelon of the galaxy.
5: Exactly.
1: Of the gamma quadrant. I feel that.
5: Yo, I was feeling that number one, top five, that show was in Asia.
1: Yeah, well, I mean, I don't normally put them in order, but that was the number one job. I was only going to play just that one.
5: That's what it is.
1: That's
5: what. You play it five times?
1: Nah, just one time and keep it moving.
5: Yo, before we get started, I wanna give a lot of love to 90.3 WRIU, all the DJs that come up here. A lot of people in New England don't realize that there's really no underground hip-hop during the day anywhere. And this is the only station, as far as I know, that does it consistently for year after year after year after year. It's a very important anchor to our culture, and I want to let y'all know personally that I appreciate this. You know what I'm saying?
1: That's
5: everybody
1: what's
5: that
1: up.
5: Comes up here.
2: That's real.
3: Real.
2: Appreciate that. All the other DJs during the course of the week appreciate that too.
5: Yeah, that's real. And Monday through Friday, that's what it is. And then there's only a few other stations that do it at night. So this is, like, for me, it's unprecedented because nobody else does it, period.
1: All right.
5: Stay tuned.
1: And on that note, y'all brought up, y'all got to... a little single release party.
5: Friday. A large single release party. You know what I'm saying?
1: So,
5: Friday at AS220.
3: That's right, man. Hosted by Phoenix, my girl Angeli. We got 10 Blessed. Also, Big Cypher SOL. It's going to be a real, real, real dope show, man. All original music. What can you beat? You know what I mean? Like, for real, man. All
1: right.
3: It's going to be at AS220 once again. Big shout out.
1: Is that a part of the sound session setup that they got going on?
5: It's a sound sessions venue, so it's a loophole, you know what I mean?
1: All right.
5: It's not necessarily billed at the sound session event, but it is a sound session sponsored venue, so we're billing it as that. You know what I mean?
1: Well, that's what it is.
5: It's Friday night, AS220 on Empire Street. Doors open at 9. It's an all-ages show. I'm going to repeat that once again. It's an all-ages show, so come rock with us, man.
3: 8 Beans, first 50 people get a free CD. It's real, real dope, man. It's our second single off the album, The Love That Hate Built. And we just want to give mad shout-outs to everybody who's been giving us love from day one, you know what I mean? Shout-outs to Rhyme Culture, you know what I'm saying? Isis Storm, their crew. You know what I mean? My man Jimmy Jim here. You know what I mean? Therion, Sturby, all them cats, man.
5: Mad one and up, of course.
1: All right.
2: Tuesdays. Yeah!
1: So on that note, I'm going to get in this joint that... gonna be on a new album, yeah.
3: Yes, sir.
5: Which one you getting into?
1: Little Fatty.
5: Fatty yeah. Cakes. Yo, this is for all the girls that cheat on their boyfriends. Yo, get it in like that.
2: With scumbags like me, huh?
3: and the dudes who search for them, you know what I'm saying?
5: The reality of the situation is Dirty is just trying to bring a lot of dirt to the light, so that's the whole movement. This is Fatty Cake. Let's go.
3: Let's go.

0: Yeah, yeah. 90.3 WRIU Kingston. So that was Dirty Dirty right there.
1: Yeah, Fatty Cakes, Fatty Cakes.
0: Fatty Cakes.
2: I'm feeling fatty cakes.
3: Look, man, appreciate it, y'all.
2: I got this other joint. It's going to be on the album, I'm going to guess, yeah?
3: Yeah.
1: A single. We got four joints, a couple instrumentals. And that was Fatty Cakes. And the next joint is it's called Late Night Creep. Anybody that had to make a phone call, you know, after two, try to get it in.
2: All right. Shout out to Phoenix.
3: Yeah, man. Big up. Big up.
1: Phoenix.
3: Big up.
1: Fly verse, man. This is for the grown-ups, man.
2: Grown man talk.

0: All right. So that was Late Night Creep.
1: Featuring Phoenix.
2: Yes, sir.
1: Yeah.
0: Dirty.
2: Yeah, man. That's my joint, yo. That's a lot of people's anthems out there. You know what I mean? That's what we make music for, man.
1: For the people.
2: For the people.
3: I like
1: that. All right.
2: Thank you very much. Seriously, it was an honor.
1: It's our pleasure to have y'all.
4: Once again, Friday, record release party. 20 on Empire Street. It's an all ages show. Doors open at 9.
2: Yeah, and you can check us out Wednesday. We will be at Rhino Bar with Rhyme Culture. Big City headlining, doing the big thing. If you haven't seen Big City, go check it out, man. If you haven't been to a local hip-hop show, period, go check it out, man. Seriously, a lot of people are getting it in, yo. Support that while it's still here.
1: Right, Rhyme Culture. How often you get an open hip-hop night in Newport? Rhyme Culture at the Rhino Bar.
4: So big up Rhyme Culture.
1: Artifacts One, Ruckus, DJ Kellen. DJ Kellen.
2: Yes, sir.
0: Kellen.
2: Much love and respect, man.
1: All right. So on that note, we're going to get into my last joint.
2: What's that heat, son? It's
1: a new joint by Big City. It's called New Banger.
4: City.

0: So, big shout out, Big City.
1: Yeah, man.
0: That's what it is. Big shout out, everyone. You can check these guys out at Rhyme Culture down in Newport at the Rhino Bar on Wednesdays. They all over. You know? Big shout out, Freddie Black.
1: Freddie Black, where you at?
0: He just snuck in there, man. It's an instrumental, I swear. I guess we didn't play any Freddie Black in your thing, so he was mad. He somehow got in there.
1: Get his way in somehow.
0: Can't be mad at that.
1: Shout out to the frog in the tub.

0: Shout out to everyone hitting us up. Shout out to all the love. We got about a half hour left. I guess Nick's gonna take over for the last few minutes. Let's tear it down. Shouts to Dirty Dirty for coming through, man.
1: Thanks for having me. It's a pleasure to be in the top five.
2: Yeah, for real. For
1: real. I have two joints like that. It's almost like I could die now.
0: What I mean? That's really big. Everybody gets what they want at some point in their life.
1: Yeah. That's an important part of my Tuesday, the top five at five. So.
2: Hey, man. Y'all hold it down, man. For real.
1: I mean, there was a time you played
0: What did I play?
1: It was a Nicki Minaj.
0: I was like, what the hell is that? I didn't listen to it. I should have listened to it before. Jadakiss.
1: Jada, oh my God.
0: That was...
2: Wasn't that produced by, what's his name, The Rock? The Rock was from New B, huh?
0: Yeah. I mean, it's kind of a double-edged sword.
2: Big
1: up to The Rock.
2: Yeah, man, big up, so. But, I mean, that beat is kind of... Nicki Minaj is kind of, man, the whole game is kind of, that's why we're getting dirty-dirty with it, you know what I mean?
1: Yo, so thanks for letting us come through. Please come see us rock. We rocking Wednesday, the Rhino Bar, Rhyme Culture.
2: Rocking Thursday at the Underground at the Spot, opening up for SOL. And then Friday, Dirty Dirty single release with 10 Bless and SOL, hosted by Phoenix and Ames. Oh, man, it's going to be dope.
1: The single's called The Afterphone. Stay tuned. Dirty Dirty. Thanks.
2: Thanks, Nook.
0: All right.
1: Peace to all the DJs.
0: Shouts to everybody who likes to be in the right place at the right time. Or the wrong place at the wrong time.
3: It's all time. Either you on, you off, but either way, you're still taking it up. Know what I mean?
0: It's better to be on than off. All right, Nook.

0: few more minutes left. Just got to say, my man Jim Bros.
1: We're Rap Radio every Tuesday, 3 to 6 here on 90.3.
0: Yeah.
1: Make sure to tune in Monday through Friday, 3 to 6 for all the hip hop shows. Monday, Primitive. Tuesday, Us. Wednesday, Sturby. Thursday, Kaliana. And Friday is Jeremy. So, yeah.
0: Hey, day is all good, 3 to 6 here. You know what I mean?
1: You on your ride home or what have you? You got something?
0: You know what I mean?
1: I mean, we get it hot, but we don't get as hot as those.
0: Yeah, we got AC sometime.
1: You know what I mean?
0: Here.
1: We got AC. We keep it cool in the gang over here.
0: Hey. Cool in the breeze.
1: Cool in the breeze.
2: Yeah, man. It is even cool in here. I didn't even turn on the Sturbo Turbo.
0: Yo, big shout out to my man Swerve, man. What's going on? Dude, hit me up.
2: Where's Swerve been, man?
1: Shout out to Al Bums.
0: Al Bums, all of my man Rome.
1: Roman Rock. Still waiting on that music, man.
0: Stickety Stack, Strict Swayze, 125, Cuddy Ranks. Everybody in C-Town, yo. The crew over there, man. A bunch of goofs.
2: DJ Chicken Fingers.
0: Yeah, Chicken Fingers, Spray Tan. DJ Dog Bite, man. DJ Dog Bite is the beast.
2: DJ Leg Hair is killing it.
0: Oh, yeah.
2: Well, that was a good bark, Jim.
0: Oh. Did you bite my man earlier? My man was going after you, one of your top fives. And he's like,
1: I and I. Shout out to Herman.
0: Yo, man, heal that up, man.
1: No, get a Band-Aid. Wrap that up. Some bacitracin. Throw some bacitracin on there.
0: That's a pretty gnarly wound. I went and checked it out. It was pretty in there.
2: That's what happens when you peep in Tom.
0: Oh.
3: Who's that in my window?
1: We're Rap Radio. About to get up out of here.
0: Yeah, man. Yeah.
1: We got about 5 minutes left.
0: Where's our people at? I want to hear the radio song.
2: Yeah, yeah. Big shout out all the callers, all the listeners, everyone in Providence. If you're in Providence tonight, come by Local 121. Come get it in. We got really good drinks. Really good music. Good times.
0: Yeah.
2: What's up, Jim? You coming to Prov?
1: Nah, son.
2: We ain't bringing you back to the island.
1: Yeah.
2: Ha! Oh, you messed up.
0: That's what they call hitchhiking nowadays, huh?
1: I'm on no end ties. No one goes nowhere.
2: If you see a big black guy at that fire tower in North Kingston right on the side of the road, he might need a ride to Newport.
0: Yeah. He got next week's top five on him, so he'd be like, get the pre-listen.
1: Ooh.
2: Big somebody. Shout out Mike Fiend giving you a ride home.
0: Oh, yo, big shout out to Mike and Kristen. They came through the other night, man, after Dockside. Gave my man a ride home, man. Big shout out to my man Jimmy.
2: Big shout out everyone down in Newport. You know?
0: All the beasts.
2: If you're going out in Newport this weekend, definitely come by Studio 3 Friday night. Come get it in. It's been crazy, man.
0: Yeah.
2: Big shout out my man Lou Peasy up in the spot last weekend.
1: And I was like, oh, what's up, Lou Peasy?
0: What about the power move?
2: Which one?
0: The half second. Good thing I was there, then left the second after I was there.
2: That was a good one. The speaker cable does work for the mixer.
0: Yeah, that was the $5 all your DJs out there. If you get something else might work for that.
2: $5, speaking of $5 to DJs, Black Floyd, you better bring your own headphones, your own needles, and even, I'm calling you out, you bringing slip mats this week. Otherwise, Mad One gets your slot. I'm saying that to the whole state right now. Y'all heard the word. Come on, man, if you're a DJ, you gotta have that stuff. You gotta have your own.
1: Come on, Lee.
2: Your own stuff.
0: Ah, Lee, I boxed you out.
1: Come on, Lee.
2: You can't be using all the other people's stuff. Everything got too friendly with this DJ, you know? Let me get that MP3 with my little shark tooth. No. You know, I bought a lot of this stuff for a lot of money. And, you know, that's just the way it goes. If you're a real DJ, you got your own slip mats,
1: Come on, Lee.
2: Your own headphones.
0: And your own hot chicks to carry your crates of records.
2: Exactly.
1: True story.
0: Haha, that's how we do it.
2: Also, if you get boxed out of the booth by somebody that maybe is a little sour that their time has come and gone, and they're afraid of the next man, you can't let them win that battle. No. If you're the next man.
0: Look, you see me take the weights off a back of turntables.
2: You got to hold your ground, man. you got to do what you got to do. So shout out the old guys that defend the thrones, and shout out to the young guys who ain't scared to take it from them.
1: All right.
0: Basically a shout out to the past, present, and future.
2: You know what I mean? Because there is an evolution, and you got to respect that.
1: Got to respect the universe.
0: Yo, big shout out to my man, First B. Good luck in throwing that event this weekend. Sorry I couldn't make it, but heard it was fun.
2: If you're in the gambling mood tonight, you have at Foxwoods, go to Shrine and check out 401. Got the night over there tonight. My man Vinny Vibe going to be over there with Eli Escobar. If y'all know, you should probably go check it out.
1: Again, yo, shout out to Dirty Dirty for coming through.
0: Yeah, that was dope. I like them.
1: They hold it down.
2: Yo, your man be sounding like Big Daddy Kane sometimes. I ain't gonna lie. I like it.
0: Yo, man.
1: Shout out to Demean.
2: For real.
1: Dirty Ice.
2: He got that.
1: Shout out to the RFP.
2: Everyone in Providence, everyone in Newport, everyone in Boston.
0: I think we can do it today again.
1: Could be a possibility. Tune in if you're lucky. 3-9. Blouses win.
0: Blouses definitely did win. It was winning all weekend, too, downtown. You should have seen it.
2: Woo-wee!
0: Well. All right. We out of here like last year. And in there like swimwear.

And happy Friday evening to you. Friday night's here again. Another edition of the Bluegrass Breakdown. Thank you so much for tuning in. My name's Glenn Lawrence here for 3 hours of bluegrass music on Friday. Boy, it seems like just a week ago we were here doing this, and here we go again. Don't have a... Well, the focus that we do have on tonight's show will be on a couple of birthdays. Tony Rice, one of the biggest figures in bluegrass, I guess, that there are, especially in terms of modern bluegrass. Well, modern being the last 40, 50 years. Tony Rice was born on June 8th in 1951. Would have been his 75th birthday. And we're going to feature quite a bit of Tony Rice in tonight's show. And the other birthday is Clarence White, who was a major influence in Tony Rice and his growth as a flat picker. And Clarence White was born on June 7th, 1944. Would have been his 82nd birthday. Because Clarence White was, we lost way too young in a tragic accident, killed by a drunk driver after a show in California way back in 1973. Lord knows where he would have gone in his career. We'll talk a little bit about Tony and a little bit about Clarence, but mostly we'll hear music from them. And we'll also, so much new music going on that I always try to mix some of that in, and I try to mix in some things that I like and some things that I think some of my listeners might like. Boy, it's awful hard to cram in all the bluegrass that in 3 hours that I've prepared. As usual, I've prepared probably, 5 or 6 hours of music, and I'll play probably just a fraction of what I've prepared, and I will try to keep my focus and keep on what I had said about some Tony Rice. My plan is to interweave some Tony for most of the evening. We'll see how that goes. And before I realized it was Tony's birthday, when I was putting my set together, I found myself realizing that I had a lot of live bluegrass music, so I have some of that lined up. And I was thinking particularly in the first hour of our show of some older live bluegrass music that I've put together, but I'm going to try to weave some of that in as well. And, we'll see what happens here. If you'd like to give us a call up here, the number is area code 401-792-9030. If you'd like to say hello or if you have a request, I can always try to find something. We'll do our listings at about 7:30. We're going to continue. Last week I spent quite a bit of the listings portion talking about the Bluegrass Festival schedule for the summer. I'll do that a little bit more this week. And I guess that's about it. Let's get it going. Like I said, I've got quite a bit of, we're going to begin with some Tony Rice. I think that's only appropriate. We're going to go back to, J.D. Crow in the New South from that great number 44, 0044 on Rounder Records. And after that, we're going to try to weave in again some older live recordings that we have, and we'll see where we go from there. Thanks once again for tuning into the Bluegrass Breakdown. Sure, I'm pleased that you chose to listen to this tonight, so let's get it going.

Thank you. Thank you. Thank you very much. Here's a little waltz number that's included in an album we'd like to do for you. Tells a little story about McKinley, Roosevelt, and the White House. We was down by the White House yesterday, and we stopped long enough to say howdy to everybody's money while we was down there. This one you might have to hurry if you keep up with it, but we call it a little waltz number. It goes like this.

This next group has probably done more than anybody in promoting bluegrass on college campuses across the country. And they're here with us this afternoon at Bean Blossom. Let's make them welcome Lester Flatt and all his Nashville grass.

Thank you. Thank you so much. Let us see. Thanks for a great big outing to you. It's a real pleasure to be back with you. Hope that you're going to enjoy something we've got lined out for you. We've had a lot of requests, and we're going to try to answer as many of them as we possibly can.

0: It's your turn.
1: I don't know how many of you know who Bobby Dylan is, but he's probably done more for folk music or had more influence on folk music than anybody. He has a voice very much like a dog with its leg caught in barbed wire. But that doesn't matter, because what he does is write the songs. He wrote a song that we like real well and wanted to try to do it ourselves in a bluegrass style. This song is called Walking Down the Line.

Okay, and we heard from the Dillards to close our first set of music tonight. A lot of live stuff in that set. We doing a little birthday shout-out tribute to both New Rice and also Clarence White, two extremely influential flat-picking guitar players. Of course, we lost Clarence White way too young, but his influence lives on through pickers like Tony Rice. Let's see, we began it all with something from J.D. Crow and the New South from their debut record on Rounder Records back in 1975, number 44 on Rounder Records. We heard an awesome rendition of the Dillards' Old Home Place. Tony doing the lead vocals there, Tony in his prime, when few had a better bluegrass voice than Tony Rice did. And also got a taste of his great flat-picking skills in that one. One of my favorites. Flat and Scruggs, recorded live at Carnegie Hall on December 8th, 1962, which is heralded as the first bluegrass concert ever held at that, in those hallowed halls of Carnegie Hall. This one was called McKinley's Gone, reference to President McKinley. Who was assassinated up in Buffalo, New York, right? And we went to a couple from Clarence White, some recordings he did way back in 1962. I guess it wasn't released until the 21st century sometime, 2022 or so. Anyways, we heard two wonderful instrumental guitar, two short but wonderful guitar instrumentals from Clarence White, Wildwood Flower and Billy in the Low Ground. Great fiddle tunes. Let's see. We went to the Bluegrass Quintet. Quite an arrangement of great players. A gang that, with Tony Rice had a lot of associations, a lot of people that he frequently played with in different arrangements. This was something called the Bluegrass Quintet. David Grisman's band, recorded in 1976. They did a tour of several cities in Japan. It included David Grisman and Tony Rice, along with Richard Green and Bill Keith on banjo and Todd Phillips on bass. Richard Green, of course, playing fiddle. So we heard them do Don't Give Your Heart to a Rambler, recorded in Japan, 1976. Pardon me. Lester Flatt and the Nashville Grass, recorded live at the Bean Blossom Bluegrass Festival in Bean Blossom, Indiana. Bill Monroe's great bluegrass festival. It goes on to this day. And they did Rollin' My Sweet Baby's Arms. Back to a little more Clarence White, the new Kentucky Colonels. The Kentucky Colonels reunited. Really interesting story of how Clarence White's career went. He was I guess the Whites were born in Maine. I think the name might have been LeBlanc or something like that, but they were actually from Maine, the Clarence and his brothers. But he grew up in Los Angeles, and they changed the name to White. And he met different people out there, like the Dillards. Rodney and Doug Dillard, I guess, were an influence and were friends. But anyhow, where was I going with all that? the fact that he weaved his way in and out of traditional music because in the early days when he played with the Kentucky Colonels, made a great record we'll probably go to at some point. We'll see if we can get to it, called The New Sound of Bluegrass in America, which was recorded in 1963. And... Clarence was a big fan of bluegrass and traditional music, but in the Los Angeles area, he went on to actually become a member of the Byrds for a while. Can you believe he replaced Gram Parsons in the Byrds in 1968? I guess he did it just a year or so with them. I don't know, not very long. I think he may have recorded with them. I'd have to ask someone who's an expert on the Byrds about that. Anyways,
But I guess he found his way back to bluegrass music. He went back and he played with reunited as the New Kentucky Colonels. And we went to something recorded live in Sweden in 1973. That's where I was leading up to with that. The New Kentucky Colonels were on. Well, I guess that was his active project when he was tragically killed in 1973. But we heard them do a great rendition of the instrumental Sally Gooden, which I'm sure has a huge influence on Tony Rice, who went on to do another killer rendition of Sally Gooden. And we finished up with The Dillards, recorded live in Los Angeles, California in 1964, live at a place called The Mecca in Los Angeles. Album's called Live Almost. And in their unique, humorous way, the banter on this live album is just great. I believe it's Doug. Maybe, I'm not sure. One of the Dillards is the frontman, and he's just a hot sketch there. And he's covered a Bob Dylan song there, Walking Down the Line, describing Bob's voice in not the most flattering terms. But anyways, mostly live set of music there for our first set, and we're going to continue in that vein. We're going to go on with something Bill Monroe and his Bluegrass Boys recorded right up the road in Worcester, Mass. In 1963.

Howdy, howdy, folks. The Bluegrass Boys are glad to be here with you tonight. And I know you've been enjoying the shows that's going along. Before we start our part of the show, I'd like to introduce all the gang. On the right-hand side from North Carolina is Betsy Lee, the Carolina Songbird. The next fellow in line with the little fiddle from the state of Tennessee, his name is Joe Steer. And on the left-hand side here, with the five-string banjo from Massachusetts, is a boy that I know you're acquainted with up in this part of the country. And I know he's glad to get back in this state and play to you folks. He's doing wonderful on the Grand Ole Opry. His name is Brad Key. And on the corner over there from way down in the mountains of North Carolina, is a wonderful boy. His name is Dale McCurry. Let's give them all a nice hand here tonight. What do you say? If you like the way we pick and sing, let us hear from you a little as we go along here tonight. And she's going to sing one of Mack Wiseman's numbers this time. It's really a mighty pretty number titled, I'm Dreaming of a Little Cabin.

0: Thank you, Prince. Thank you. Thank you for the nice hand from Marissa. I really appreciate your love.
1: This first hymn we're going to do here is one that we recorded, me and Glenn Howard. Listen to me using improper English there, but I'll get to it in a minute. I done it with the Ashley group now on the on part two of Old Time Music at Clarence Ashley's. And these boys ain't going to disappoint you on helping me do this, so I can tell you that right now. This is Way Downtown.

It's about a minute before 8 o'clock. You're listening, excuse me, before 7 o'clock. You're listening to WRIU 90.3 from Kingston, Rhode Island. My name is Glenn Lawrence, and you're listening to the Bluegrass Breakdown. We're paying a little birthday tribute to both Tony Rice and to Clarence White. And we're trying to emphasize some live music as best we can. And so along those lines, let's see. We began with something live. From Bill Monroe and the Bluegrass Boys, recorded up at the Mechanics Hall in Worcester, Massachusetts. That was in November of 1963, just before the terrible events that followed shortly after. It was still a joyous time in America, then everything changed. Anyways, at that point, Bill Monroe and his Bluegrass Boys included Bill, a.k.a. Brad Keith, on banjo, because Bill could only have one Bill in the band. So Bill Keith became Brad Keith. And also at that time was, Del McCoury was playing guitar and doing a lot of lead vocals for him. But on this particular track called Dreaming of a Little Cabin, Bill Monroe's daughter, one Melissa Monroe, sang the lead vocals on that. Yeah, let's see. Then we heard something live from Doc Watson, recorded at Club 47 in Cambridge, Massachusetts, in 1963. We heard him do Way Downtown. The Tony Rice Unit, recorded live at the Birchmere, famous club in Alexandria, Virginia. October 13th of 1987, we heard cover of Dylan's Girl from the North Country. And just an incredible band then, include his brother Wyatt Rice, Rhode Island's own Jimmy Gaudreau playing the mandolin, Mark Schatz playing bass. Let's see, we went to the Neon Valley Boys. Rhode Island's are, I guess, New England's owned. We can claim a good part of them. One, Jeff Horton. Recorded at the Brookshire Bluegrass Festival, which became the Winterhawk Bluegrass Festival, which became the Grey Fox Bluegrass Festival. But this is recorded at the Brookshire Festival, I believe at the Rothfuss Farm in Hillsdale, New York. This was in the Friday night session in 1980. And we heard the Neon Valley Boys do a Little Cabin Home on the Hill. And that one, Jeff Horton. He still participates in Grey Fox every year. He does a vocal and bass training session, seminar. Those sound too formal. Just instructional sessions, like one of the wonderful parts of the Grey Fox Bluegrass Festival. Let's see. We heard from the Newgrass Revival, recorded live in Toulouse, France in 1983, June 3rd of 1983. The Newgrass Revival featuring John Cowan and Pat Flynn, along with Bela Fleck and Sam Bush. Again, recorded live in France. We heard a song called Reach. We heard another one from the New Kentucky Colonels. Again, celebrating Clarence White. Not a real lot of his guitar on this particular track, but you can hear his solid rhythm and a little guitar on there. We heard... Did I play this? I don't think that I did. Take a Whiff on Me by the New Kentucky Colonels. Did I play that? It's on my list. I don't remember hearing it. So much going on around here. Sometimes we lose track. But I can tell you that we ended the set with Ginseng Sullivan, the Norman Blake classic from the Tony Rice Unit, from his album Manzanita, Rounder Records, back in 1979, I believe. I can't remember. Did I play that second track from Newgrass from New Kentucky Colonels? I don't know. Oh, well, I'm not going to repeat it in case I did. But, and like I said, did I mention the time? It's about 3 minutes after 7 o'clock now. We'll get to our listings in just a little bit. But I'm going to do a couple more from Tony Rice from something called the Pizza Tapes. The time that David Grispin introduced... Tony Rice to Jerry Garcia, and they all got together and had
had a jam session. And it's a, you know, it's a little, not the most polished recording in the world, but for those fans of any of those three gentlemen, it's kind of a treat. So we're going to hear a little banter from that and then one track, and we'll move on from there. We'll be back to do our listings in just a few minutes.

0: Stop that. Stop that right now. Don't be doing that.
1: Trip seeing you guys together, man.
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0: This is gonna be a hoot.
1: Yeah.
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1: 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I already said no. Under my clothes, I'm a robot. My webcam is broken. I'm worried they'll get passed around school. I have a rash. I have nudophobia. I have lizard skin. I'm a vampire, so I don't show up in pictures anyways. Your badgering has really killed the mood.
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Okay, I heard that my microphone was coming through a little bit unclear, so I've changed to a different microphone. I hope this one's working a little bit better. But let's go over what we heard in that last set of music, kind of a quick one. I have a lot of listings to get to tonight. We heard from the collaboration with Tony Rice and David Grisman and Jerry Garcia, known as the Pizza Tapes. Little story there is they did the recordings. They had a cassette tape, and somebody stole it from Jerry Garcia's house, and it turned up somewhere on the black market or in a bootleg tape or whatever. And I guess Grisman finally got his hands on it, and he released it several years later. So, anyways, we heard a little banter between the members, and then we heard a nice rendition of Shady Grove. We went to the band Shadowgrass. We heard something called Dirt, Don't Plant Your Garden on a Hill. And it's from a record called All That Will. And that's apparently a self-promoted or it's on their own label, I should say, Shadowgrass Music. And we heard the latest from the Travelin' Macquarie's. Their latest is out on Macquarie Music, and it's called Gas and Oil. So, let's see. Let's get to our listings here. Okay. Okay, today being the 12th of June, let's see. The Narrow Center for the Arts, tonight they've got Charlie Ballantyne. And tomorrow at the Narrows, it's Rick Estrin and the Nightcats. Chan's Restaurant up in Woonsocket. Tonight, it's Johnny Hoy and the Bluefish. And tomorrow, it's the Peach Eaters. The United Theater in Westerly has Shaky Graves. I saw my fellow DJ, Tom, from Monday night looking for tickets for that. Apparently, that's a sold-out show, Shaky Graves. Let's see, the Jane Pickens Theater has two big shows, two nights of Judy Collins. Judy Collins at the Jane Pickens Theater and Event Center in Newport. That'll be tomorrow night and on Sunday. The Pump House Music Works. Monday is the Uke Jam, and Wednesday is the Acoustic Lounge Night. I drove by the other day, and I did not see the Tuesday Old Time Jam on their marquee outside, so that may or may not be going on. So you may want to check before you head down to that for a Tuesday. Tonight at the Pump House, it's Sleeping Turtle, Renee Heitman, and Three Fibs. And on Sunday, it's going to be Duke Robillard and Chris Flory. Myrtle, Waterman Ave in East Providence. Tonight, it's the Cawhogs, the Soapbox Saints, and Amy Barrett. And on Sunday, they've got Gained in Translation. Oh, my goodness, the Greenwich Odeon, I forgot about this one. On Sunday, they've got Al Di Meola, the incredible guitar player. On Sunday, the 14th, it's Al Di Meola at the Greenwich Odeon. We're so lucky to live in an area with so much great live music going on. You know, I just read the folk listings, but pretty much no matter what kind of music you're into, from classical to jazz to rock to blues, you can find a lot of it going on here in little old Rhode Island. Let's see. The Blackstone River Theater, Broad Street in Cumberland, another gem of a venue here in Rhode Island. On Sunday, it's the Dashing Rock Trio, and that's a 4 p.m. show. Let's see. Well, let me jump right into Nicanee's. They've got a really big weekend going on at Nicanee's. They're celebrating their 30th anniversary, going on all weekend long. Let's see. I mean, they just have an extensive list tonight through Sunday. Began 2:00 this afternoon, going through till 9:00 on Sunday night. But for the rest of the evening tonight, they've got Mark Cutler and the Men of Great Courage. They're starting in about a half an hour. They're starting at 8:00. At 9:00, it's going to be Rory and the Blues Hounds up at Nicanee's. And at 10:00, it's going to be indoors. Oh, by the way, all these shows will be outdoors.
until the 10 o'clock shows each night. Then those will be inside. The closing act each night will be inside. And 10 p.m. tonight is going to be the Texas Street Revival. Tomorrow at Nick and E's, and beginning at 12 and playing on the hour. I'm just going to go right through the entire list here. 12 o'clock, Ghost Cat Rodeo, Marty and the Tribute at 1, Big Road at 2, High Plains at 3. Got some bluegrass going on. 4 p.m., Four Bridges. At 5 p.m., it's the Paula Clare Band. 6 p.m. tomorrow, it's Steve Snuffer and Green Eyed Soul. At 7 o'clock, it's the Chris Monty Band. And 8 o'clock, it's the Free Rads, Free Radicals, Pete Venditwally. And I'm sure Chris will be playing with them as well. And at 9 p.m., it's going to be Sour Punch. And the 10 p.m. inside show is going to be the Teledynes. And finally, for Sunday, continuing the 30th anniversary celebration, noontime is the Burger Boys, 1 p.m., Geo Trio. 2 p.m. is the House Combo. 3 p.m. is Steve Donovan. 4 is Otis and the Freewheelers. 5 o'clock is the Mill Rats. 6 p.m. is George Leonard. 7 p.m. is Biscuit City. 8 p.m. is Tanya McIntyre and the Professors. 9 p.m. is Hope Anchor. And 10 p.m., the inside show on Sunday, is the Pitfalls. So, chance to celebrate and be part of a great celebration at Rhode Island's best dive bar, Nick and E's up in Providence. And as if that weren't enough, coming up this Wednesday at Nick and E's at the Bluegrass Throwdown is going to be the Kevin Prater Band, recording artists. Let's see. The Galactic Theater, Main Street in Warren. Tonight it's Charlie Marie, favorites here at WRIU. Our good buddy Tom from Monday has had her up here once or twice. And tomorrow at the Galactic Theater, it's Ugly Moon. The Parlor, North Main Street in Providence. Wednesday, they've got the Greg Sherrod's Blues Jam. And tomorrow, they have Juliet Garrett, Noble Dust, and Emma Cashman. And let's see, did I miss anything here? Alchemy, Chestnut Street in Providence. On Sunday, they've got Handsome Jack, Canyon Lights, and Troy Mercy. And in terms of our local listings, we're going to leave that there for tonight, but I'm going to jump into the Bluegrass Festival scene for a few minutes, if I might. I'm going to try to go chronologically on the festivals here. Let's see, coming up this weekend, coming up next weekend, the 18th through the 21st, up in Litchfield, Maine, it's going to be the June Blistered Fingers Bluegrass Festival. Litchfield Campground up there in Litchfield, Maine. They've got the Gibson Brothers, Danny Paisley, Nothing Fancy, Rhode Island's own Rock Hearts. Let's see, the following weekend up in Tunbridge, Vermont, it's going to be the Jennybrook Bluegrass Festival. Quite a lineup there as well. That'll be the 21st through the 28th in Tunbridge. They've got the Seldom Seen and Sister Sadie and Tony Trischka, Rhonda Vincent. One heck of a lineup. And then the Blowout Bluegrass Festival, probably the biggest one in the East here, is going to be the Grey Fox Bluegrass Festival, the Walsh Farm in Oak Hill, New York. That'll be going on July 15th through the 19th. The who's who of bluegrass up there, it's going to be the Del McCourty Band and Della May, Jason Carter and Michael Cleveland, the Brothers Comatose, Darryl Scott, just goes on and on. The Steel Drivers, Rihanna Gibbons, wonderful banjo and old-timey music expert. And let's see. And more, four stages and all kinds of great stuff going on there. One heck of a busy event. Let's see. I've got them numbered here chronologically. I think 1 through 5 or 7. What is number 4? I tried to number these. Okay, yeah. The Ossipee Music Festival will be going on July 23rd through 26th in Hiram, Maine. Wonderful combination of bluegrass and all kinds of Americana and world music. Wonderful festival going on for years and years. They've got the Punch and the Bluegrass line this year. They've got the Punch Brothers and the Brothers Comatose. They've got the Mountain Grass Unit. They've got Rhode Island's own, or I should say Connecticut's own, so the New England's, On the Trail, featuring Austin Skelzo of Rock Hearts
Fame. And they've got Don Flemons, who was Rihanna Gibbons' bandmate in the Carolina Chocolate Drops several years ago now. But Don Flemons will be appearing at Ossipee. And let's see. Next chronologically is what? Okay, that'll be the Podunk Group Bluegrass Festival going on in Goshen, Connecticut. Another wonderful festival in the gorgeous northwestern corner of Connecticut. Beautiful flat fairgrounds up there. And they've got the Woodbox Heroes. They've got Rick Farris. They've got Becky Bueller, the Gibson Brothers. Again, a wonderful festival. Well-organized, clean, fun, manageable. Highly recommended, the Podunk Bluegrass Festival. I'll be there, me and Jody. Jody and I. Let's see. Next on the list is the August Blistered Fingers Bluegrass Festival, August 27th through 30th. They just can't get enough up there. They do two festivals every year up there in Litchfield, Maine, Blistered Fingers. They've got the Dave Atkins Band, Special Consensus, Nothing Fancy, and the Gibson Brothers will be appearing again. Another great festival up there. And finally, weekend of September 3rd through the 6th, the Crooked River Gathering. That's a second-year festival up at the site or the same location as Ossipee. Same location, a different stage and venue, I guess, but the same town, the same area. And they've got the Kruger Brothers, Authentic Unlimited, Appalachian Roadshow, Bronwyn Keith Hines, and On the Trail and the Rock Hearts, our Southern New England connection there. So another great festival to think about attending. Just so lucky to have so many great bluegrass festivals in our area. And let's see. I want to mention that Sunday at the Wood River Inn will be Pete Venditwally's once a month open mic. That begins at, 4:30. 5 sign-up is like, 4:30, and it begins at 5. Great way to spend a Sunday night if you're not going up to Nicanese. And finally, I'd like to mention a bunch of great events going on at the General Stanton Inn in Charlestown. My good friend Al hosts a once a month, the first Sunday open mic down there, but they've been putting on some great music festivals for about, I guess this will be the third year. And let's see. They've got a bluegrass festival going on July 12th. Featuring the Splinters and Rusty Rails and the Hosmer Mountain Boys. That's going to be up, again, outdoors. They've got a nice space out there, a great sound. They're doing a country music festival with Jake Hossinger and Country Wild Hearts. And that is going to be on, that's going to be on August 2nd, Saturday, August 7th, 2nd, 2 o'clock. They've got their second annual blues festival going on August 23rd. Duke Robillard and his All-Stars, Neil Vitullo, Pat Halpin and the 351s, how can you beat it? And finally, on September 13th, they've got a jazz festival down at the General Stanton. Dan Moretti and the Hammond Boys, Evening Sky and Joe Perillo and Paula Clare trio. So, great place. General Stanton Inn, fun place to go to, great food and nice atmosphere. Okay, I think that's going to do it for our listings. It's already 20 minutes of, just about 20 minutes of 8. Halfway through our show already. So much more music to get to. Don't know how much I will be able to get to. We'll give it our best shot. Again, if you have any additions or if you'd like any further information on any of the listings here, please give us a call up here. It's 401-792-9030. So let's get back to the music. How about the Under Mountain String Band? Here we go. This is my buddy Steve out in California.

0: down to Deep Gap. He was looking for a soul to steal. He was in a bind cause he was way behind, and he was willing to make a deal. When he came across this young blind man playing tunes, picking it hot, the devil jumped up on a hickory stump and said,
1: "Boy, let me tell you what, I guess you didn't know it, but I'm a guitar picker too. And if you care to take a dare, I'll make a bet with you. Now you got a pretty good lick, old boy, but give the devil his due. 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
0: The boy said,
2: "My name's Arthel, and though it be unwise, I'll take that bet. You're gonna regret, I can see right..."

0: devil bowed his head because he knew that he had been beat. And he laid that golden guitar on the ground at Arthel's feet. He said,
1: "Devil, you can come on back if you want another shock. But if you ever show your face around here from now on, call me Doc."

It's coming up on 8 o'clock, a couple of minutes before 8 o'clock. You're listening to WRIU 90.3 from Kingston, Rhode Island. My name's Glenn Lawrence, and this is the Bluegrass Breakdown. In that last set, let's see, we began with the Yonder Mountain String Band record that they put out called Good Is True. And we heard a song called Brand New Heartache. We went to something from a second record that Alison Krauss and Alison Brown and Steve Martin made together. Let's see, and this one is called Safe, Sensible, and Sane. We heard a song called Girl Have Money When You're Old, and that's with some vocal help from none other than the Indigo Girls. We went to Railroad Earth, a record that I came to them through. Sugar Hill released from 2004, I believe, called The Good Life. We heard a great song called Long Way to Go. I hung with the zeros and stuck with my heroes. And we went to the Appalachian Roadshow. Their latest is called Delta Jane's Heart. We heard a instrumental called Hell Broke Loose in Georgia. And we finished up with something there from Brian Sutton and Billy Strings with some help from, believe it or not, Del McCoury helping out on the vocals there. The Devil Went Down to Deep Gap, a variation on the old song, with Arento Doc Watson being the winner this time. And you can say, yes, you heard it here on the Bluegrass Breakdown. It is now 8 o'clock on the dot. One more hour to go. So let's see. We're going to do a little more Tony Rice and celebrate his birthday a little bit more. We're going to go to, something by one of his heroes. We're going to do a cover of a Jimmy Martin song, a little more Tony Rice.